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0: Doors 102.5 DVE. It's Abby Krisner. I love that the weather played nice for the Walk of Fame ceremony in the Strip District, which was right there at the terminal. Le Magnifique on hand. Gotta love that. But today, inducted on the Walk of Fame, Myron Cope, Martha Graham, dancer and choreographer, Charles Teeny Harris, photographer, Franco Harris, Steelers football legend, of course, H.J. Hines, entrepreneur, Shirley Jones, actress and singer, Mario Lemieux, legend, Harry Mancini, composer and conductor, actor Jimmy Stewart, and engineer and industrialist George Westinghouse. So, barring any misspellings, you can go ahead and enjoy the Walk of Fame, Class of 2026. So, start thinking about who else is going to be going on that Walk of Fame. Every year, like, you know, they get... Sometimes you're wondering, like, well, were they from Pittsburgh? I don't want to get into that argument. We were starting to do that a little bit this morning, and it was making us kooky. So I'm just going to accept that the research has been done to meet the qualifications. Who else should be going on that Walk of Fame? It's Abby, I'm with you here. And so midnight tonight, Pearl Jam, Loverboy, and Queen coming up.
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0: Zeppelin 102.5 DVE. It's Abby Krizner. Steelers and Buccaneers this coming Sunday, 1 o'clock. That'll be on the road. But then that Paris game's coming up, man. And you could have a party at your house for that. I mean, it is going to be an early game. But it's like, I mean, I'm getting up early for that. Anytime I see the Steelers on the world stage, I participate. Now, Chad Tyson, one of the best hangs in all of hangs. He's so just salt of the earth, wonderful to have at your tailgate, to have at a party. I don't know, to go to a brewery with you and have a couple too many, speaking from experience. Chad wants to come to your house when the Steelers take on the Saints in Paris, Sunday morning, October 25th, and he'll host a party for you and your friends. 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

0: WCCR 102.5 DVE. It's Abby Krizner, which I had some Def Leppard just before that. Mentioned that they're going to be in town in the spring. So March 23rd, it's Def Leppard, Goo Goo Dolls, and the Struts. It's going to be PPG Paints Arena for that show. Actually, coming up here, we'll have the Tedeschi Trucks Band, Citizens Live. That's October the 20th. Our buddies in the Common Heart at Mr. Small's on the 23rd. November 6th and 7th, Sting rolling into Citizens Live at the Wiley. Jack White on November the 12th. And November 15th at PPG Paints Arena, Rush. So a lot of good stuff coming here for the fall. Getting you through kind of like, you know, the early winter blues here. But you can check them all out at DVE.com. STP, Steve Miller Band, and John Mellencamp, all coming up on DVE.
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Lost decorum is apparently lost on them. 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It's Randy Bauman and the DVE Morning Show.

0: Fleetwood Mac 102.5 DVE. It's Abby Krisner. Lindsay Buckingham was just on stage with pop artist Somber doing Go Your Own Way. Lindsay Buckingham's such a badass and so underrated. In my opinion, maybe you think he's appropriately rated. I don't. That's why they had to get two guitar players to replace him. But that's Neely Hill and all there. Savvy Krisner, I'm here till midnight tonight. And if you are waiting to grab your tickets for the Smalls Waltz this year, which features the Randy Bauman Ramble Band, Larry Campbell this year, and Teresa Williams, you don't have a lot of time. I will tell you, I got it on good authority. This one's almost sold out. So Balcony is definitely sold out. So sorry about that. But they're going to celebrate the 50th anniversary of the band's iconic concert film, The Last Waltz. And so many just assassin Pittsburgh musicians are on this. Every year, the Ramble Band is killer. Now, a portion of the proceeds benefits the Greater Pittsburgh Community Food Bank, as it does every single year. But it being the 50th anniversary, some tricks up their sleeves with an all-ages event. Again, this year featuring Larry Campbell and Teresa Williams. If you want to go to the Smalls Waltz, again, you don't have a lot of time. It's Saturday, November the 21st. Get more info at DVE.com, and you can get your tickets on the Mr. Smalls website. Guns N' Roses, Nirvana, and Blue Oyster Cult coming up on DVE.
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0: Beatles, 102.5 TVE. It's Abby Krisner. Hope you guys are doing well. I got you till midnight tonight, which, yes, it does eat into my horror movie viewing time. Although I've been doing actually a lot of baseball more than anything, isn't that? I know. Listen, we're all open to growth and change, but I have not really watched too many spooky things this season so far, and that's not like me. Not like me. I like to do the marathons. I like the weird stuff. Oddly enough, though, there's certain ones I just kind of stay away from. Like, I can't do The Exorcist. I've gotten through it. That's not a repeat view for me. That one hurts me in a deep way. Hereditary. No, I probably won't go back to that. I think about it all the time. I check my room for Toni Collette all the time. Not going to watch that one again. But yeah, most like horror movies I'll get down with. It's honestly, for me, it's kind of like the campier, the better. You know, that's the experience for me. I did add to the Halloween decor, by the way. Added some uplighting. Because I felt like, you know what this is missing? Lights. This is missing spooky lights to let you know that I'm not just casually putting up Halloween decorations. I'm a freak. I don't know about that, but it looks better. I'm getting into the spirit of it. Weather's been good lately, and now I'm kind of like, all right, we're going for it. We're going for it. All right, Counting Crows, Don Henley. I got some Rolling Stones lined up for you next on DVE.
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1: I wonder how many actual fires have been set from drunk people putting pizzas in the oven and passing out.
2: So many.
1: Well,
3: not like fires fire, necessarily.
1: Pittsburgh firefighter Ted Whistle.
3: People do that all the time. They fall asleep with a pot on the stove and the food in there incinerates and their apartment fills with smoke and you're like, hello? Hello? And then some sleepy person, hello? Oh, what's happening? Oh, God!
1: About, I don't know, a long time, many years, 15 years ago at my house, I threw a DiGiorno in late night, had some people over. And I dropped the DiGiorno in the oven as I was bringing it out. And all the cheese and crap got on the bottom of it, right? And so I did my best to clean out as much as I could. And then, whatever, I'll wait till
3: you
1: tomorrow.
3: You were in great shape to do that at
1: totally.
3: The time.
1: And it was Steelers-Browns the next day. It's a 1 o'clock game. And so my buddy Steve was staying at my house. And I'm like, dude, you know, I have all this food that we had made for the game. I'm like, I got to use the oven, though. And I'm like, I guess if you put it on clean, it'll just burn that stuff off, right? And he's like, I think that's what it's supposed to do. So, of course, it did that. And then, you know, it started to get a little smoky after a while. And I was like, wow, really smoking up the house, huh? And he's like, yeah, it is. Let's open up all the windows. We open up all the windows. We're sitting on the couch. We're watching the pregame. Like, you know, cracking a beer, sitting there. And all of a sudden, and I look, the front door was wide open. A whole slew of firemen are standing in my front door. They're like, your neighbors are reporting a house on fire. And I was like, they're reporting what? They're like, dude, do you know how much smoke is in your house right now? And I'm like, I'm blissfully unaware. I mean, I can see a little bit, but is this bad?
2: And
1: I'm
2: immediately like, so falls bad. Asleep.
1: And he's like, come in, let's check out your basement. Go down to the basement. Just, no. I mean, full of smoke from this DiGiorno thing. And the guy's like, what are you doing? And I was like, well, it said clean on the oven. And I thought it would work. I didn't know I had to clean more than that.
3: I'm doing the right thing.
1: I hit the right button. And my buddy was like freaking out. He's like, dude, the authorities are here. Oh, my God. And I'm like, I think you're okay. I don't, you know. they're not going to do a background check on you.
3: You're going to fire jail.
1: Yeah. But they just walked right into the house. You know, we're just watching the pregame, like, unfazed by any of it. They just set up those big fans in the basement to blow it all out. So I was just an idiot.
4: WDVE.

0: Aerosmith's Dream On, 102.5 DVE. It's Abby Krizner. The busy morning for a Tuesday. My Lord. What are we doing here? Every day there's been so many guests. Can't keep my head on straight. Mike Seidel was in very early this morning, making us laugh if you're not following him on his TikTok. Not for the faint of heart, but also like you've known him forever. Gene Steratore was on the show, same with Charlie Batch. If you missed anything, you can always go back, listen to the podcast. 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

0: Steelers wheel stuck in the middle with you. I will never, ever hear it without thinking of Reservoir Dogs. And if you're not squeamish, you should see Reservoir Dogs so that you can do the same thing. It's Abby. Thank you guys for hanging out tonight. You know how much I appreciate that. And I get to talk to you again tomorrow, but bright and early as well. Night owl and what's the morning version of that? I don't even know. I'm not a morning person, which is very funny for how much the mornings just light me up on the DVE morning show. But yeah, no, this is my happy space. I think I was bored at night. And I have to ask mom. You know, mom. Regardless, we've got a busy show tomorrow morning, so I do need a couple winks before we get to that with Merrill Hodge, Mark Madden, and Jeff Conkle on the show. I will talk to you at 6 a.m. here on 102.5 DVE.
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0: Explain to everybody how you met a special friend yesterday, Tad.
1: This was great. So at Stage AE, you know, they gave me like some promotional things to hand out. To guests that come down to the Steelers official tailgate every home game. So I see this guy wearing like a suit jacket and slacks. And he has no Steeler stuff on, so I want to give him, you know, like a terrible towel or something. I'm like, hey, you a Steeler fan? He's like, not really. I'm just here. I'm here for a conference. I've never been to the United States before. I'm like, where are you from? He's like, I'm from Tokyo. I'm here for a robotics conference. I'm like, okay, cool, man. You want a beer? So I just start drinking.
2: And his English was pretty good?
1: Really good.
0: Okay.
1: I just start drinking Icy Lights with this guy. And I'm like, hey, do you want to go to this other tailgate after this? He's like, yes, I do. So me and him and all of my buddies are like, he has this super immersive experience. He bought a TJ Watt jersey. He has it on over the suit jacket.
0: He had a suit jacket and then wadded on top of it.
1: Yeah, well, then he was like, can I take the... So he's like, what's the most Pittsburgh thing I can do? I'm like,
0: well,
1: go to the game. He's like, do you think we can we make that happen? I'm like, let's scrounge up a ticket. So we get him a ticket. He comes into the game. He's having the time of his life. We're trying to explain the rules, and you realize how convoluted and weird football is.
0: Yeah. Yeah, when you have to, Big Guy was talking about that a couple weeks ago, where it's like, when you have to explain it to somebody who doesn't know the rule, like if you had to explain it to an alien, it does not make a lot of sense. There's so many contradictory sounding rules.
1: Yeah. And like the penalties yesterday, all the penalty, the holding and stuff. He's like, you can't do, why couldn't you do that? Wouldn't that help? And like, it helps too much.
0: Yeah. But you can smash him in the face as much as you want.
1: Yeah. Right. Exactly.
0: Yeah.
1: And the Metcalf holding, my buddy's like, the guy's name is Tyga. He's like, Tyga, just so you know, like, we're like kind of mad at four. He's like, kind of been letting us down. Tyga's like, okay, cool. Yeah, right on. Yeah. Understood.
0: Pulls out a little notebook. Four.
1: Yeah.
0: No good.
1: He, so like Renegade is happening and he's like, what's going on? What is this? And we're like, just watch the video. Just watch it.
0: This is a holy song for us, Tyga.
1: Yeah. He had a, my other buddy was like, here, take this terrible towel. And he's like, I really can't. I can't. He's like, you have to take it.
0: I like that he didn't want to. I can't do that.
1: He's like, I can't take this sacred rag.
0: I can't dishonor it.
1: Yeah, it was cool. And then, you know, we're watching the game and swearing and we're like, what's the Japanese word for these words? And he's like, we don't have swear words.
0: It was part of the resolution from World War II. We don't allow him to swear.
1: Yeah, he was just the coolest dude. So the game, well, first we finally get the sack at the end, and we had taught him. I'm like, listen, there's going to be a lot of sacks this game.
0: I love that you brought this guy along for every part of the game.
1: Yeah, I'm like, there's going to be a ton of sacks. So here's the sack celebration. I do the arm over that Aaron Smith and Kimo Casey used to
0: do. Swim move.
1: I love that.
0: Okay,
1: so I'm like, warm it up, because you're going to need it. Don't need it the whole game. We finally get one. He turns and looks at me. He puts his arm up. I'm like, yes, Tyga. You're a beautiful man. We're like tearing our rotator cuffs doing the sack celebration.
0: I like how you're like, warm it up. You don't want to do that.
1: You don't want to do it cold.
0: No.
1: So the game ends. We walk out. And I'm like, I'm going to go back to the tailgate and wait for the traffic to die down. He's like, cool, I'll come with you. And then he's like, well, it's 5:15. I got to go to this robotics conference now. I'm like, you've been hammering beers all day and going to this robotics conference? Yeah.
0: His robot's going to be the one from that video that runs into the wall.
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3: 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About to check outside the game. You know what I'm talking about. 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
1: You know what I love about Addie?
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0: Getting you ready for the next game. This Sunday, the Black and Gold travel to take on the Tampa Bay Buccaneers. 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

0: Smalls Waltz. November 21st at Mr. Smalls Theater in Millvale at 8 p.m. It's the 50th anniversary of the band's legendary final concert performance, The Last Waltz. And this year, in honor of the Waltz's golden anniversary, Randy Bauman and the all-star band of Pittsburgh Ramblers are entertaining special guests. Former Bob Dylan and Levon Helm Ramble Band musical director Larry Campbell, as well as vocalist Teresa Williams and saxophonist Eric Lawrence from Levon's Midnight Ramble Band, performing the full soundtrack for Martin Scorsese's classic concert film from 1976. 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A portion of the proceeds benefit the Greater Pittsburgh Community Food Bank. The 50th anniversary of The Last Waltz, featuring Randall Bauman's Ramble Band with special guests Larry Campbell, Teresa Williams, and Eric Lawrence. 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

0: Oh, sure, Randy. Take your time. No hurry. Just the radio show starting. Plane took off. Pilot is just going and getting coffee. That's fine. Is it going to be one of those mornings?
1: Yeah, maybe.
0: What of it?
2: Chances are.
0: No, the real story is it's nonstop entertainment. It's seamless laughs. Jeff Conkle will be in Mr. Wednesday at 6:45. Merrill Hodge will be in around 7:45. Thank you. PFT commenter, 8:45. Hijinks ensue. Mike Pursuit will have your sports coming up at the bottom of the hour. Supposed to be another nice day today, right? We get another one.
2: I think we're, yes.
0: Or is it going to rain?
2: It feels nice right now, so it's hard for me to believe it. But it says mostly cloudy with a couple of showers, not as warm. High of 71.
0: Get out of bed and go enjoy the morning right now.
2: You're
0: not going to get anything else the rest of the day. So much to talk about, and people to talk to, and things.
2: This is going
0: to
2: so
0: bander, bandy about and whatnot. I really thought that was a longer song.
2: Why?
0: Because I've played it for 30 years.
2: Yes.
0: Bad Company, I always thought was over 5 minutes. This cut. Is 4 minutes and 39 seconds.
2: So that happens sometimes. I think I remember telling you when I did the Weezer thing, like there was like a hard time to hosting this like iHeart stage. And they had that the first song that they were going to play was the Sweater song. And so that ends up on the album like almost over 6 minutes because there's so much of an outro to it. But that's not what they do live, dummy butts. And so, like, we were 3 minutes under, and I'm filling with an artist that wants me to literally stop breathing. So it was a bit of a pain in the ass.
1: It made me so sad to hear that Rivers Cuomo was a jerk. Was it just Rivers was a jerk, or they were all jerks?
2: They're all kind of standoffish, minus the bass player, Scott. And
0: who's a creep?
2: But
1: is he?
0: No, I was just...
2: but Rivers is like purposefully contrarian in some ways, in a dorky, like unassuming way where it's like you can see behind his eyes that he is enjoying all of the ways that he's making fun of you that you don't even know about.
1: That's just for me.
2: Yeah. Like this,
1: these
2: little sick moments are for me.
1: Yeah,
2: that's the kind of
0: he sucks.
2: That's the kind of vibe I got. But I have also observed him doing interviews and him doing that to other people. So I didn't feel special in that. I was just disappointed because I am a huge fan, you know, and I don't expect it to be anything, but I just don't want it to be bad. And
0: I don't think it was as bad as you thought it was.
2: No, I think generally nothing ever is for any of us. Like we can be in the moment of like an interview and thinking it's just going off the rails, and then when you listen to it back, you're like, I kind of held that together. But that was just I don't need anybody to be perfect, but just don't be mean.
0: Don't be rude.
2: Yeah, don't be rude.
0: Invite me to your house and then be rude to me and then tell me to go away.
2: Right.
0: Are you done?
2: It's like, I didn't request
0: right
2: this interview.
0: Yeah.
2: All right. Well, news this hour is brought to you by your neighborhood Ford store. As I said, mostly cloudy today with a couple of showers. And it's supposed to be a bit humid, so it's going to be a high of 71 here. It's like already 67 as we were walking in. Okay. After Spirit Airlines dissolved in bankruptcy earlier this year, Arnold Palmer Regional Airport was left without a commercial carrier, and that's about to change. The Westmoreland County Airport Authority announced Tuesday that Breeze Airlines will begin serving passengers at the recently renovated airport early next year. The airline's website shows flight options out of Latrobe to Myrtle Beach beginning in February and Orlando starting in May. Breeze is also one of the carriers flying out of the Pittsburgh International Airport. The airline recently added three destinations, nonstop flights to Vero Beach in Florida, which began October the 1st, and international service to Cancun and Punta Cana, both of which will begin in January.
0: Punta Cana always sounds dirty to me.
2: It really
0: I'm sorry.
2: Does. I always feel bad.
1: You're going to like yell it in traffic when you get cut off.
0: You, Punta Cana.
1: I flew double direct with Breeze in and out of New Orleans one time.
0: Oh, yeah.
1: They do have that.
0: They do.
1: And it's really affordable.
0: Yeah.
2: What's the state of the plane, like if you're comparing it to a Spirit?
1: It was okay, and there wasn't you know, it got so popular to make fun of Spirit is the issue.
2: Yeah.
1: And so now invoked. And now Breeze will pick up that mantle.
2: And I will raise you yeah. up.
1: Hey, you want to hear my mom cry? Play Eagles Wings.
2: Oh, my God. There's a couple very Catholic bangers that that's one of them. That'll do it.
1: My grandma specifically said, do not play that at my funeral because it was going to make everyone cry, I think. And then my mom was like, no, we're not doing that. We're playing it. And I'm like, okay.
2: All right. Well, thank all you right. for respecting my wishes. That Ave Maria will sure. will mess me up.
1: Of course.
2: Trying to think. What's the, is it like Make Me a Channel of Your Peace or something like yeah. that? That's pretty. When

0: This could be a Weezer song.
1: It could be.
2: To understand and to just two chord and it turns around right there.
0: I had to do a lot of early morning masses.
1: Hey, I played those songs for a long, long time.
0: Yeah.
1: And no drama around it at all.
0: Nope. Turned out okay.
3: You ever take any liberties in there?
1: Plenty.
3: Really?
1: So many.
3: All right.
1: So many. The door. The one I always... I played the Doors' Crystal Ship as a communion recessional frequently. So when, like, after everybody got communion, I'd be like, you know, before you slept into unconsciousness. Like, just playing it on the organ, you know. Not probably not even very well, just kind of cording it out, you know.
3: You ever get pinched?
1: Yeah.
3: Okay. Mm-hmm.
1: Yeah, I got pinched on at high school though, not in my parish church. In my parish church, it was kind of slappy. The priests were all a mess. That's the one. The guy that I told you about that would wash his car in his banana hammock while we were all at recess.
3: Yeah.
1: And he was like drunk all the time. He was like screaming at me, we should get a real organist, because he asked me to play some song. I'm like, I've never heard it. He's like, well, the sheet music's over there. I'm like, I can't read sheet music. I'm 12. I watched a player piano and learned how to play piano. And he just got so frustrated and screamed at me. I'm like, I don't think I like this gig. But yeah, no, it was another Door song though. It was the Light My Fire solo.
3: Really?
0: Oh, that'll do it. Well, that's
1: I didn't do that. Famous. I didn't do that.
3: Okay.
1: No, I did that.
0: Oh, yeah. That's not very churchy.
1: Very slow it is.
3: Anything very slow.
1: Just like really low.
3: And on organ.
1: Mm-hmm.
3: Yeah.
1: Mm-hmm.
0: I gotta be really honest. If they wanted you to play something specific during communion, then tell you.
1: I wouldn't, unless I heard it, I wouldn't have known it though. I only knew the songs that like got played in church my whole life. And I was like, oh, I know that. And then I would play them way too fast and all the old people would complain constantly. Like as soon as mass was over, like the people would come up to me. Good job, Randy. Can you please slow it down? Like all the time. I'd always get yelled at.
0: Like, I really need the full God here. You're speeding it up.
1: Well, yeah, they had trouble following along in their hymnals, I guess. Aww. I wasn't very good at that job, but it did teach me a lot of stuff about playing. Because there was a woman who was trying to teach me how to use the pedals, the organ pedals, and then she taught me chord inversions because of that, which I would have never known otherwise. So
0: yeah,
3: that's pretty cool.
1: Kudos to Mrs. Rambish.
0: Nice.
1: Mrs. Rambish and her terrifying husband who never said a word, but Mrs. Rambish taught me how to do that, and she lived right next to the church. Everyone that worked at the church lived right around the church.
0: They tend to do that.
1: That's weird. It was weird.
3: That's the way it was.
1: That's the way it was back then. But they were like literally like on the property, it felt like.
3: Oh.
1: You know. Mm. Something nefarious going on there?
3: I don't know.
1: Are you saying my 50-50s paid for Mrs. Rambish's secret life? I believe you.
3: It's a tunnel that connects the rectory to Mrs. Rambish's house.
1: We've got to get another organ player tunneled in here. Anyways, don't do that stuff, budding organ players. They do not like. However, they do. So at my buddy's funeral, they wouldn't let us play a secular song. And we just did it.
0: Yeah, what are they going to do?
1: That's what I said. So, but we tricked them because we played Amazing Grace and then wrote it into the Zevon song that he loved.
0: Yeah.
3: Oh, cool.
1: And then we just traded the verses around so that it sounded like an alternate version of Amazing Grace, but it was really.
0: Yeah, that's the way to do it. I mean, again.
1: I was like, I don't want to fight a priest again. Let's just trick them and they're not going to run over and stop it. And that's.
3: Stop!
1: And that's what happened. Yes. Abomination! It's like, this is a funeral. Yeah. They don't care.
3: Stop the funeral!
1: They don't care that much, but yeah. But they didn't want, like, somebody going up there and singing, like, a Post Malone song at a funeral.
3: Yeah.
0: It's like, this is not opening the door to karaoke. We're honoring someone.
1: I agree with you. Yeah, it was part of my reasons, one of many, that I'm not in a hurry to go back to that place.
0: Yeah, I get it.
3: And now to perform his favorite song, Excitable Boy, Randy Bauman.
1: He went down to dinner in his Sunday best, and he rubbed the pot roast all over his chest. R.I.P. You crazy bastard.
3: Do-do-do-do.
1: Kansas, carry on my wayward son. Now his cousin Larry will do an interpretive dance.
0: See, I told you, sister, we can't let non-secular songs into the mass. Look,
1: when someone goes over and grabs the corpse's hands and claps them.
0: All right.
1: It's fun talk.
0: It is. All right. Katie Zakaria took the lectern for the first time in her new role as White House press secretary. But if you blinked, you might have missed it. Zakaria, a conservative commentator tapped for the high-profile job, addressed reporters for just 14 minutes during her first White House press briefing and only taking questions from reporters for 5.5 of those minutes. She called on reporters from Breitbart, Fox News, and Daily Mail, all conservative-leaning outlets. Zakaria, who is 41, has big shoes to fill after being hired to replace former White House Press Secretary Carolyn Leavitt, who was known for her aggressive approach as she set the tone for the White House's handling of a wide range of issues. But in her debut, Zakaria spoke slowly and didn't look comfortable at times. While Leavitt answered questions without the help of a binder, Zakaria relied heavily on her prepared remarks, but Trump's critics ripped the performance for being unable to answer the follow-up questions, like whether the U.S. government is still sharing intelligence with Ukraine.
1: If you missed it,

0: She broke the Hatch Act several times. Apparently, she violated the Hatch Act. She also, they couldn't confirm her security. She doesn't have security clearance. And she was asked many times where she graduated from law school. They asked the president, she has a law degree. Where did she grab? She never passed the bar. And he goes, she did. She passed the bar. Tell him where you passed the bar. And she's like, China. And they're like, I'm sorry. where did you pass the bar? And she said, China. So people have lots of questions about this. And apparently nobody in Trump's staff wanted it. He just was like, this girl's hot. Get her up there. And she was passed over for many low-level jobs. And now she's in charge of the people who were telling her, you'll never work here. You aren't qualified. And now she's going to start firing the people.
1: Oh.
0: Yeah, it's fun.
1: I'm your boss now.
0: You know, it is fun as it all crumbles down to just watch those little parts. You know, enjoy what you can. Enjoy every sandwich, to quote our friend Warren Zevon. You don't know which one will be your last.
2: It's mostly cloudy with a couple of showers today. Not as warm, but humid. A high of 71.
0: I mean, I try to avoid the stuff, and I couldn't get away from it. The two things I couldn't get away from yesterday were that and that douchebag that owns the Art of Play store.
2: That was going to be my next story, so we can either save it we can get to it.
0: We'll save it and then never talk about it again, I hope, because I think
2: douchey out there.
0: Every single person involved in this story sucks.
2: Yeah.
0: Like, they're all terrible.
1: Including Kelly?
0: Yeah.
1: Okay.
0: Yeah.
2: At this point, yeah, now everybody's terrible.
1: Okay.
0: Yeah, because there's video. Pablo Torre got the video.
2: So I saw he was teasing the video, but I didn't get to actually see what it was.
0: She goes in, and it doesn't look like she's getting all that much guff. I don't know. It's just really kind of crazy. It's so unimportant in the scheme of anything. I think everyone wanted to dunk on Kelly Clarkson initially. And then when the store started acting douchey, they're like, oh, screw these people. And then the video came out and people were like, oh, screw Kelly. And then the owner started talking. And then it was just like, well, I want everyone to lose. I want every single person here to lose.
2: No one gets what they want.
0: Yeah.
1: Destroy the Wahlbird thing.
2: Well, we'll do destroy like it. We'll do a DVE investigates for 7 a.m. How about that?
0: That's good. We need to have like a DVE investigates. Yeah, one of those things.
2: Okay.
0: And then we'll have our own Barry Weiss character who comes in and stops you mid-story.
2: Yes. Not what happened.
0: That's not what happened. I'm sorry. This story is under review. Mike Prisuta with your sports. The Steelers getting set for this weekend's matchup against Tampa Bay. Tampa Bay Bucks have had 10 days to rest. So you saw what the Steelers did on 10 days rest, and now Bucks got that down in Florida as the Steelers will travel down. I don't know what the weather's going to be like down there, but hopefully it's not crampy. We'll get Merrill Hodge to talk about that a little bit later on this morning. PFT commenter also, and Mr. Wednesday, Jeff Conkle, on the way for you. Mike's...
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0: And for adults with type 2 diabetes and known heart disease, Jardiance can lower the risk of cardiovascular death, too. Prescription Jardiance Empagliflozin 10 or 25 milligram tablets are used to lower blood sugar along with diet and exercise in adults with type 2 diabetes. 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
3: 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Sidney Crosby got his first two goals of the season last night, and the Penguins rallied from a 3-1 second period deficit in Chicago, but they were ultimately unable to get the game across the finish line. Teuvo Teravainen's goal at 15:42 of the third period broke a 3-3 tie. The Blackhawks added an empty netter on the way to a 5-3 victory over the Pens, who fall to 3-3-1. Chicago gets just its second win of the season. The Blackhawks improved to 2-5. Sergei Muroshov in the net for the Penguins allowed 4 goals on 19 shots. Power plays helped decide it. The Pens went 0-4, and Chicago 1-2 with the man advantage. Penguins' road trip continues on Friday night at Colorado, and then Saturday night they'll be at Vegas. One more road game after that before they come home. That'll be on October the 19th against Utah. Pence won't be back on the PPG Paints Arena ice until October the 22nd against Florida. They're in this stretch of 6 road games and 7 games. That would have been a nice one to get last night.
4: Mm-hmm.
3: Seemed like they were turning it around and had some momentum after erasing that 2-goal deficit, but unable to finish. It's a tough stretch, 6 out of 7 on the road early.
4: Would have been nice to start it off.
3: And the Blackhawks, not very good, but Penguins aren't exactly the Gretzky Oilers either.
4: Well, at least Sid got a couple.
3: Yeah, he's back in the game. I fear this season is going to be mostly milestones and achievements for Crosby, Malkin, and Letang, and the ultimate result's not going to be good.
4: That's what we were told at the beginning of the year, Basically.
3: So that's your quintessential Penguin. Sid got a couple, and they didn't win.
4: Pyrrhic victories abound.
3: That's what we got now.
4: Yes.
3: All over the place.
4: I know. In the Pyrrhic League, we're in first place.
3: Baseball playoffs, Tampa Bay beat Cleveland 3-1 in the American League Championship Series. That series is even at a game apiece. Tonight, the National League Championship Series resumes. Brewers at the Dodgers, leading 2-0. I know Milwaukee won more games in the regular season and blah, blah, blah. I was not anticipating this. The Dodgers not stomping Private Pyle's guts out.
4: Me either.
3: Nor do I think this is a good development for
4: it's a bad development.
3: Salary cap hopefuls out there.
4: And it also makes me wonder if there's not.
5: Oh, you gotta wonder.
3: Don't go there, Benzie.
4: Makes me wonder.
3: Ooh, it really makes me wonder. See, you don't need a cap. Milwaukee beat Tampa.
4: Exactly.
5: Nice job, boys.
3: They don't spend anything.
4: Well, yeah, exactly. You need Studs Terkel and what's the screenwriter's name who played the other newspaper reporter in 8 Men Out? The two of them discussing, I don't know, if you look at his box score today, looks like old Lefty might have been in on the date.
3: You circle all the questionable plays, and I'll do the same,
4: yeah.
3: And then we'll compare.
4: Yeah.
3: They made it so obvious in the movie, like a guy just wouldn't throw the ball.
4: Yeah,
5: yeah, he's like holding.
3: Throw it! What are you doing? It had to be better carried out than that, right?
5: Hopefully.
4: You think?
3: I do, yeah.
4: Does it have to be? I don't know. They got to you too, huh, Lefty? Sorry, Skip. Gave it my best out there.
3: Some NFL developments.
4: John Schlesinger? Oh, God. Anyways.
3: Rams offensive tackle Alaric Jackson has been suspended for 2 games without pay for punching Bills linebacker Bradley Chubb after the Monday night game had been completed.
4: Yeah, it was after.
3: Maybe he thought he could get away with it because the game
4: yeah,
3: was
4: it
3: over.
4: Doesn't count. Yeah, it's like getting in a bar fight.
6: Gene's territory, he's like, I was already in the locker room at that point. Right. I would be at that time.
3: Rules? There's no rules. The game is over. It's a violation of Section 3, Article 1, which applies to, quote, any act which is contrary to the generally understood principles of sportsmanship.
6: It's in the face-punching clause.
3: Good thing they don't enforce that strictly. Because there are a lot of things that go on every game that are contrary to the generally understood principles of sportsmanship. Speaking of which, Dre Greenlaw of the 49ers, his appeal was denied, rejected. He will be suspended for 1 game for headbutting Seattle Seahawks linebacker Ernest Jones IV on the bench after running Sam Darnold out of bounds. See, I think Greenlaw should be absolved because how stupid do you have to be to run up to a guy on your sideline without wearing your
4: without
3: helmet?
4: Wearing
6: got
4: helmet.
6: In his face.
3: And get in his face.
6: Yeah.
3: You're asking to be headbutted in your helmetless head, aren't you?
6: Dre Greenlaw is a hero.
3: And some news relative to an upcoming Steelers opponent. They're at Tampa on this coming Sunday, but then they get to play the Saints in France. And Saints owner Gail Benson not happy with New Orleans' 1-4 start, calling out her coach and GM in a meeting or a speaking engagement with the Greater New Orleans Quarterback Club. Quote, Kellen Moore and his coaches are responsible for preparing our players to perform. Mickey Loomis and our football staff are responsible for building a roster capable of sustained success. Our players are responsible for their preparation and execution. All of a sudden, the Saints aren't that. Hey, they don't suck after all. Yeah, they do. But the game's in France, so who knows?
4: Mm-hmm.
3: Tampa's not going to be a pushover, by the way.
4: Why not?
3: Because don't be fooled by 1-4. All the losses were close, and it's not a bad club.
4: Is it better or worse without Baker?
3: Oh, it's worse. But the kid, Jalen Daniels, is not at all an embarrassment or in over his head, which is surprising because he's an undrafted rookie.
4: Yeah.
3: But he plays with poise, and he seems to know what he's doing. He's got plenty of arm and enough leg, and they can run the ball.
4: By the way, I asked about the weather. I asked about the weather, and thanks to our meteorologist down there in Florida, Tommy Sunshine, who listens to us every day from the villages, he said it's supposed to be 80 degrees and sunny.
6: Okay.
4: Nice.
3: 80's not bad.
4: No, it's great.
3: Did it give you relative humidity?
4: No, I don't have the barometric pressure or any of that stuff. Yeah.
6: We need the dew point.
3: It did. I got a little tear in my eye watching the Bucks-Dallas tape last night. Miles Killebrew forced a fumble on a kickoff return, which Tampa recovered, and Danny Smith was doing his typical
6: nice
3: celebration on the sideline.
4: We could use both of those guys right now.
3: Yeah, really could. They're going to be better on special teams.
4: We stink on special teams.
6: Yeah. And no Skoranek now.
4: One o'clock kickoff here Sunday, your radio home of the Steelers. DVE, 7:30 a.m. Chad Tyson Steeler tailgate starts. 9 a.m. is the countdown to kickoff with Williamson and Afferman. Then 11 o'clock a.m., our own Mike Pursuta cranks up the network with Bob Labriola and Jerry Dulac.
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4: I know. If you crank it with your other hand, it feels like someone else is cranking up the network.
3: Guest host.
4: At 1 o'clock, the kickoff with Rob King, Max Starks, and Missy Matthews. Steelers, Buccaneers, 1 o'clock Sunday. Jeff Conkle, Mr. Wednesday, when we return here on DVD.
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0: And for adults with type 2 diabetes and known heart disease, Jardiance can lower the risk of cardiovascular death, too. 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
2: It's the DV Morning Show, and it's Wednesday. You know what that means. Oh, you know what that means.
3: You shake at his touch.

0: Wednesday is here.
1: Jeff Conklin,
2: what's going on, dude?
3: Hello. How's everybody?
0: Oh, just doing fantastic. Everything seems to be going great in the world. Not a care for anybody anywhere.
3: No worries at all.
0: Yeah. And no concerns about the... I believe footloose and fancy free is the phrase I'm looking for.
3: Well, one of the reasons why I'm kind of, I guess, relieved today is I've stumbled across a couple videos that made me think that I've narrowed... You know, we're all talking about AI taking our jobs. And luckily, I just quit a job. Well, not just quit, but about 10 years ago, I quit a job that is rapidly becoming totally taken over with AI. And that is, I was an interviewer. I was a recruiter for a big Fortune 500 company for a long time. And I'm coming across all sorts of videos now that where these companies are reducing that workforce, a.k.a. formerly me, and just replacing it with AI bots to do first tier like job interviews.
0: Mm-hmm.
3: And the they're so awkward. There's people posting videos of how awkward the interaction is. You're having to talk to a computer. So now people are just screwing with it and posting videos. And I think it's absolutely hilarious.
0: So this is a video of a guy screwing with an AI interview.
3: Yes.
0: And so, you know, he's looking on a screen at a person, but it's an AI figure. Like it's not a real person. It's just an AI person. And so he's just feeding it BS information. And great news. This won't let me share. Okay, here we go. Here it is.
4: Get started. Why don't you tell me a bit about yourself?
5: Happy to, and happy to be here, by
3: Listen
5: the way.
3: To the nonsense.
5: I'm Chick Bongo. Spent about 10 years in sales. Really good at managing Badger margin. Spent quite a bit of time with Sprocket Moss. Particularly proud of my goose buckle.
4: It is great to meet you, Chick. Managing Badger margin sounds like a serious skill.
0: All right, Badger margin. He said his name is Chick Bongo and said that goose buckle is the format he uses.
4: And that goose buckle experience is impressive. So tell me, what is making you look for a new opportunity right now?
5: Well, you know, in my current gig, I'm kind of tied up in an awkward turn-up escrow situation. I'd really prefer to be within two bedrooms of a firm. And so just exploring the market to see if anyone has a coat hook facing north.
4: I completely understand wanting that coat hook facing north. It sounds like you're looking for the right alignment. Thinking about where you are now, how do decisions typically get made at your company?
5: Well, we typically use the wet ladder method. It has not been particularly effective, and we have wasted a tremendous amount of ladders in the process, and so I think we're actually looking for a new framework ourselves. Do you have any recommendations?
4: That sounds like a tough spot to be in, especially with all those wasted ladders. Since you're looking for a new framework, I'm sure we can find a way to integrate the wet ladder method into something more sustainable here at Marlowe & Finch.
5: Sorry, I don't mean to interrupt, but I wouldn't recommend it. We have had a lot of trouble with the wet ladder method. In fact, we lost Q2 to the wrong kind of rope.
4: Losing second quarter to the wrong kind of rope sounds like a real nightmare.
0: Yeah.
3: So that's the gist of it.
6: Wow.
3: I think this guy is just part of the resistance. This is just a beautiful, beautiful thing. But I don't know if you guys have interviewed for a job. So like that's what I did for 10 years. I would interview people. I'd try to get them jobs. And the whole process, like, you know how they say like the most stressful things to do in life are like lose a loved one, mm-hmm. move, and then switch jobs is like number three in terms of like panic inducing, spiraling, anxiety producing things. And I don't know if it's by design, but man, did we used to put some people through the ringer. Like, have you ever been part of a job interview process where there's like four steps? Like, you got to come in like three different times and all that kind of stuff. There's a phone interview. There's an in-person interview. There's a second follow-up phone interview. Then you got to meet with the boss's boss's boss. Like, all that kind of stuff. And it's enough to drive people nuts. And then at the end of those processes, you don't know if you have the job or not. That's what a lot of, you know, if you get turned down, nobody even just contacts you to do that.
0: I had an on-campus interview, and then at Penn State, when I was a business major, I went through all the big six firms then. It was six back then. And three of them bit, and I had follow-ups with them. And I had to go to, like, one was in New York, one was in Stanford, Connecticut, and one was here in Pittsburgh. And I ended up taking the one here in Pittsburgh with KPMG, where Abby's family is all too familiar with. But in both places, this is 30 years ago, so much different. The final boss was a lunch.
1: Okay. Sounds like a great place for you to work inroads, get personable.
0: Uh-huh. Exactly. And this is where I can excel, I think. Spaghetti. I'm not a numbers guy by any stretch of the imagination, although accounting is not really numbers. Like, the computers do the numbers. Right. You're making sure procedure is being followed. So the question was always, do you or don't you drink a beer at lunch? And my brother-in-law worked for Pricewaterhouse in New York City. And he was like, there's competing schools of thoughts on it, and it depends what manager you get. Some guys want to see that you can have a beer and you're not going to lose it. And he's like, but in my estimation, there is nothing to win by having a beer at the lunch. And I'm like, got it. So I was like, no, I'm not going to have a beer. What's the point? The one lunch, I don't have a beer. All right. I don't get an offer from them, and I'm glad, because I didn't want to go to that city. Second one, don't have a beer. Don't get the job offer. Doesn't matter. Come to Pittsburgh. And I'm hanging out with the dudes, and I'm like, I'm getting along so well with them.
3: Where are you having lunch? Where
0: is this?
3: It was
0: at the Carlisle.
3: Okay, so, all right.
0: This was in Pittsburgh. It was at the Carlisle. Is the Carlisle still around?
3: I don't think so.
0: Do you remember the Carlisle?
2: Inside the Mellon Building?
0: Yeah.
2: Isn't that the Carlton?
0: Carlton, I'm sorry. Yeah. Yes, Carlisle is New York City. Yeah.
2: I think.
0: Yeah. So I was in there, and I'm like, we're getting along, and like, you know, everyone's laughing and stuff. And I ordered a beer, right? And the waiter's like, can I get you anything to drink? And I'm like, I'll have a Bud Light. And then it's like, record scratch.
1: No.
0: And they both look at me, right? And I'm like, I just made the biggest mistake ever. And then they look at each other, and they're like,
3: around
0: Manhattan. Yeah. Something else. And I'm like, yeah. And I got that job.
3: That was the one thing. So I went from recruiting into like human resources. And believe me, I saw a couple people mismanage the alcohol situation a lot of times.
0: Yeah. It's
3: here's the rule for everybody out there. Only drink as many drinks as your bosses do.
0: Yes.
2: Yeah.
3: Never drink more drinks than your bosses do. And if your bosses are better at holding liquor, maybe dial that back by 20%. Stay one behind your boss at all times.
0: Yeah.
3: That's the rule. I mean, we would go to like a retreat down in Florida for like a manager's meeting. And every year we would have to fire like 3 people because they would get hammered at like the symposium. And you get like the CEO would be talking, and you get some guy be like, like raising his hand in the back, and everyone would be like, oh God, please, Bill, like don't do it. And he'd be like, hey, I got a lot of problems with this company, okay? And so immediately, like he'd be on the next plane back. He would have got canned because you can't hold your liquor like that. You have to be careful about that stuff.
0: The manager who was in that meeting with me then later trained us, and I was famously bad at the job. I got fired after the first tax season. But the manager who was in that meeting, he trained us. And one night during training, he's like, hey, we're going to hit happy hour. We're going to go to Jack's. I don't know how many of you guys know Jack's. And everyone's like, you know, most everybody was from around Pittsburgh. There's a couple of transplants. And we went and got absolutely wasted with like our class coming in. Everybody is just getting hammered. And I'm like, man, this is going to suck tomorrow. Everyone's going to be hungover. And his whole point was, all right, we show up the next morning. He goes, how's everybody feel? You know, and everyone's like, oh. And he's like, let this be a lesson. And he's like, there's only so much you can do the night before. You got to go to work. And I know you're young and blah, blah, blah. Right. And I remember thinking, this doesn't feel like a lesson that they had to teach so much as this guy wanted to go out and get banged up.
1: and he used it as a
0: teachable moment.
3: That's a smart manager, though, because if you dovetail it and kind of make it fit into a training training lesson, you can expense it. Like
0: that was the other thing.
3: I can put it on the credit card.
0: Yeah,
3: that's fine.
0: And then I ended up working with him a lot. Like, we boozed every time we went out of town. I mean, he was a blast. That dude was great.
3: The thing is that I think people think of human resources people as kind of, oh, fuddy-duddy dorks or whatever. But in my experience, we were the worst, drunkest, like, group of people because we were the funnel point of all
6: horrible behavior.
0: If you go outside of this wall.
6: Idiocy, yeah, it was totally, yeah. We had like attorney-client privilege practically. Like, the amount of times someone would hang up the phone and just be like, are you effing kidding me with this stuff? I got promoted to an HR manager, and I'm going to see if I can weave this story in a way that's appropriate. But the first call I got, HR, people hate HR, but HR wouldn't exist if people could act right. But people can't act right. No. So there needs to be a whole department that tells people how to act right. My first day, I'm 27 years old, maybe. I get a call from a store manager. And he goes, I just need to report something. I went into the break room and one of my employees, she had, and he starts pausing. He's like, I don't really know how to say this. And I was like, well, just say it. We're fine. Just say it. And he goes, she had adult liquid on her mouth.
1: Oh, and I was like,
6: what? This is.
0: I would just stop right there with the whole. Yeah. Okay.
6: This is 8:15 in the morning and I'm 27 years old. So now I have to figure out what to do. There's nothing in the handbook about there's no, tell me the paragraph and section to deal with that phone call. There's nothing.
0: So
6: that was
0: the likelihood of that being true is 0.00001%, right? I mean,
6: no, it was full. We couldn't prove it, but like everybody knew what was going on. Yeah. Yeah.
2: What?
6: This again makes me.
0: What
6: think
0: time was it?
6: People are animals. It was 9:17 in the morning.
2: Wow.
6: I mean,
0: I've heard of some tough fantasy league punishments, but.
6: I mean, just but like that was three. You get like three times a day. Something like that was going on when you have a broad. So I don't know how those HR people, like the big dogs, do it. I had to quit. I couldn't deal with it. It was too much.
0: I always wonder who fires the HR guy. It's kind of like, how do I throw away a garbage can?
2: Yeah.
0: All right. Abby's got your news when we come back.
2: We'll do DVE investigates the nonstop drama between Kelly Clarkson and Art of Play.
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0: And for adults with type 2 diabetes and known heart disease, Jardiance can lower the risk of cardiovascular death, too. Prescription Jardiance Empagliflozin 10 or 25 milligram tablets are used to lower blood sugar along with diet and exercise in adults with type 2 diabetes. 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Both may be fatal. 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
14: It's Steeler Wednesday. And this Sunday, the Steelers travel to the Gulf Coast of Florida, Tampa Bay, to be precise, where Baker Mayfield may take the field, or he may not. In fact, it looks like he won't.
15: He won't.
14: No, I'm here. Oh, he won't? No, he won't. But one thing's for sure. Well, the Buccaneers are known for their swashbuckling. These Pittsburgh Steelers have a little something up their pants sleeves.
15: Swash it.
14: That's right. A 1 o'clock kickoff, according to Tommy, our meteorologist in Florida, who listens to us from the retirement community of the Villages. Ideal temperatures for the matchup everyone has been waiting for. Steelers, Buccaneers, 1 o'clock. In a game that virtually no one in the country will watch except for the two markets who are involved.
16: It is not a compelling national matchup, I don't think.
14: No, you know, Ravens-Browns is the AFC North matchup this weekend that's going to be the big one. But, yeah, this is, you know, NFC game against...
16: A hobbled...
14: But dangerous situation, like Mike was saying, for your Pittsburgh Steelers. Just because they got it going against the Colts doesn't mean, like, oh, everything's fixed. You know, we've all... Look... We've all been Steeler fans long enough to know that one Sunday's performance does not mean you're going to see them improve on what you just saw necessarily. It might happen, but it, especially early in the season, I could see this not being a three touchdown performance for Aaron Rodgers. And I hope I'm wrong. They don't have any receivers right now. I mean, you know, they're pretty short there. If Pittman's out again, which it looks like he's going to be, right? And, I mean, he didn't put him on the IR, did they?
16: I don't think he's full tilt on the IR.
17: Not officially, but the Steelers social media team keeps posting pictures of him on the scooter.
14: I know, and he gets...
17: Quit it!
14: I don't want to see it.
17: I'm really scared.
14: It's like worse every time they post something. He's like Nordberg in Naked Gun. And like by the end, he's going to just be in a body cast.
16: Yeah. He has a bear trap on his foot.
14: Exactly.
18: It looks like he is on the IR.
14: He is on the IR? All right. He is at.
17: Okay. Then post scooter pics, I guess.
14: Yeah. All right. So no Skowronek. No Roman Wilson. So Germ has to step up big time.
17: Germ's got his. This could be a tight end breakout game. A lot of tight ends feasting in the middle of the field.
14: Yeah. All right. Well, let's hope there's some feasting going on. Mr. Wednesday, Jeff Conkle hanging out with us this morning here on the DV Morning Show. Abby has your news right now. What's going on?
18: 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It's mostly cloudy with a couple of showers today. Not as warm, but humid and a high of 71. Amid an ongoing dispute with Kelly Clarkson, New York City's specialty store Art of Play has been met with both backlash and support, and it's firing back with a significant price increase to the piece at the center of the controversy. So the Curiosity Shop in Brooklyn has been embroiled in a back and forth with the singer, who took to social media on October the 10th to accuse the store of treating her as if she couldn't afford a $15,000 mechanical singing bird named Molly. She compared her visit that day to the famous scene from Pretty Woman in which Julia Roberts' character is turned away from a pricey store. Now co-owner Adam Rubin says, quote, "This is a reprehensible abuse of power. We have to reconsider the place we give celebrities in our society."
19: Not in real life. Anywhere on the internet, they are attacked by Kelly Clarkson fans.
20: And it's gotten too much. Does it feel overwhelming?
19: Overwhelming? We have to turn the phone off. A regular customer couldn't get in touch with us if they wanted to.
20: So from here, like, you don't, do you think you're going to have to, like, change your number or anything? Or
19: Honestly, I have no experience with this. I don't know how we move forward with it. I just want to say we hold no ill will against Kelly Clarkson. We invite her to come back and enjoy the store, but we find her gross abuse of power to be completely reprehensible, and she should face social consequences.
20: And what's your name?
19: My name is Adam Rubin. I'm one of the owners here. A-D-A-M-R-U-B-I-N.
0: All right. He later claimed that they got firebombed.
18: Firebombed?
16: Like actually like Molotov cocktail?
0: Like a Molotov cocktail.
18: Oh, I don't believe that.
0: Yeah. He claims that she's put them in danger.
16: I know Kelly Clarkson's popular, but I don't feel like her fans are Molotov cocktail type fervent fans.
21: This is for Kelly.
0: So everybody is hating on this dude. He gave another little stand-up press conference thing, and he got even smarmier.
22: I'm not even supposed to be here today. I got a cancer removed from my face last week. I'm getting the stitches out tonight, but we are afraid for the safety of our shopkeepers. Kelly Clarkson has put us in danger. Not just are people showing up in person, but our neighbors are getting doxxed and review bombed. People are getting threatened on the street. And the worst part is, we didn't know this was going to happen, but Kelly Clarkson did. I would invite Kelly Clarkson to come to the shop, see a show, get whatever she wants. If she sees something that she likes and we have something comparable, we may show it to her. I can't promise we won't show her similar items if she's interested in one. But this is an insane misunderstanding. Like, nothing happened in this shop to justify her scolding our shopkeeper on the way out. But I could let that go. You know, everybody has a bad day. If it is this intense to be merely mentioned by Kelly Clarkson, I can only imagine how intense it is to be Kelly Clarkson every single day. But things changed when she used her platform to attack us. It's just, it's asymmetrical social warfare.
23: Just curious too, did you have a chance to review surveillance, talk to the staff who were here, just to kind of see where there could have been a disconnect?
22: When Kelly came in, the shop was crowded. She was dressed like everybody else in the shop. We treated her like a normal person, but apparently that did not live up to her expectations.
16: I don't know. Wow. This guy, I tell you what, this guy might be also kind of smart if he's the owner. You know, what's the no press is bad press? Did you ever hear about this shop before he got in? So he might be willing to sustain the 2 weeks of verbal Molotov cocktails or physical Molotov cocktails just to get his store on the map.
18: So check this out. Sales have surged at the spot, saying that they're seeing a spike in foot traffic. And in the wake of the controversy, Rubin said the bird is now on sale, but they upped the price to $15
16: million. $15 million?
17: $15 million.
18: Yep. So it went from $15,000 to $15 million. I also feel like, can we hit up Commonwealth Press for a shirt that just says Kelly Clarkson has put us in danger?
14: No, I want one that says asymmetrical social warfare.
16: Yes, asymmetrical social warfare.
14: Kelly Clarkson has put us in danger.
17: We've drawn the Sauron-like gaze of Kelly Clarkson. Celebrities at our doors like orcs.
0: I just like this is like the new Rambo. Like, she walks in and she's like, but it's a musical. You drew first blood!
18: So Pablo Torres did post the footage of the actual store surveillance.
0: Yeah.
18: And it's pretty wild because she's in the store for like 4 minutes.
0: Not long.
18: Like very comes in, checks a couple things out. You see her have a conversation with somebody. They walk away. She walks away. And then you see her leaving the store and it's hands like in the air, like somebody who is yelling at you. Saying,
16: oh, gesticulating.
18: Just so you know, like as they're leaving, but then she's out of the store. So the entire interaction is, again, about four and a half minutes for all of this afterwards.
16: What if the store employee was doing like the, you know, like when a pitching coach comes to the mound because they know the camera's on them? It's like, hey, are you Kelly Clarkson? Hey, I think your music just covers her face up. Hey, I think your music sucks. I think you got to get out of the store right now. You suck. You suck. You suck.
14: Give me the ball.
24: You suck. I hate you. You suck. I hate you. I like Justin. I
18: heard they didn't pay your full contract at American Idol. You probably don't even have any money. You look like a slob.
24: You're dressed like everybody else in the store. I thought you had more money than that.
17: Yeah, that was a subtle dig, maybe. She came in dressed like everybody else. Fancy Kelly Clarkson coming in here like the hoi polloi.
16: I think he meant that, like, how can we know that? What, are we supposed to know Kelly Clarkson's face? You know, she's dressed like...
17: That's what I said on Monday.
1: Yeah, Tad said I would absolutely recognize her. Absolutely.
16: Yeah,
1: recognize her.
16: I mean...
17: Notice her?
16: Yeah, I would think so.
17: Dressed like everybody else?
0: But maybe that they legitimately did not. And that's what pissed her off.
16: But here's the other thing. Have you ever, like, have you ever been somewhere where you saw, like, one of your teachers? Like, if you were in middle school and you saw your teacher at a wedding or something like that, and it takes you, like, you have face blindness for, like, 4 minutes until you're like, oh, yeah, because you don't have any context.
1: Yeah.
16: So unless Kelly Clarkson was rolling in there and she was in a chair that swiveled around quickly, like, maybe these people didn't have the context.
1: Well... And now we're no longer in danger from Kelly Clarkson, although I don't imagine that this is done yet.
0: No, no. Unfortunately, I'm sure there's another level to this. But that dude's like just a trustafarian. Everybody's rich in this story, so yeah, screw them all.
1: True. Yeah. Okay. Have you ever tried something new, enjoyed it, made an official hobby, and then it's just started terrorizing you? People on social media are talking about hobbies that, quote, look incredibly peaceful from the outside, but are actually pure stress once you get into it. So here are the best answers. Number one is bonsai, because people think it's all zen, but the work on the trees is extremely intense.
17: My mom's really into it.
1: Oh, yeah?
17: I got her a bonsai like 7 years ago, and it died, and now her like life's mission is bonsai.
1: To be a better bonsai.
17: She's good at it. She like buys trees that are in the ground like at farms on auction for bonsai.
16: Wow, really?
17: Yeah, she's
1: wow.
16: I don't get what really can be so it. What's so intense? I mean, I'm sure that there's a lot of knowledge that goes into it, but if Karate Kid has informed my bonsai knowledge at all, it seems like you just do a couple snips.
17: Takes a lot of time. And you're always thinking about repotting. Should I repot? No, that's crazy. Well, should I? Like, that's a daily, all of your bandwidth. Yeah. I think when you have downtime and you bonsai, you're like, what's that thing I was stressing about? Right. Should I repot? Maybe. Let's table it.
1: Fish tanks made the list, especially reef tanks, planted ones, and saltwater tanks.
17: Fish tanks are crazy.
16: You got to start getting a degree in chemistry because you got to know your pHs. If you get your pHs off, you're all out of whack. You're going to kill like $18,000 worth of fish.
1: Right. Surfing made the list. It's not pure stress, but surfers can be aggressive and very high strung.
17: Yeah.
0: I wouldn't mess with surfers.
17: Point Break?
0: Yeah.
16: Why?
0: Well, there's a protocol.
16: Oh, that you mean like the etiquette is not to be breached.
0: There, yeah, and if you are...

0: coffee? Where are you getting raw coffee beans that you can roast?
1: From Juan Valdez, a man who walks the mountainsides in Colombia.
0: I could just see, like, a, you know, some suburban dad getting into that, and his wife opens the garage door, and it's just a bunch of 80-pound burlap sacks overflowing with coffee. He's like, I'm into something new.
1: It screams of a hobby that you will abandon quickly.
0: For sure.
2: Right after you've spent $2,000.
1: Right. Mm-hmm. Like winemaking.
3: Yeah, or like home brewing or
1: something
3: home brewing,
1: like that. Winemaking, stuff like that.
3: Also on the list, I don't know many people who do swing dancing, but apparently it's very competitive and clicky.
0: I could see it being clicky. I feel like it's just like a bunch of different things where swing. If you're in a swing dance group, you're probably a huge dork. So now when somebody else tries to come into your circle, you want to excise revenge on whatever your childhood was.
1: I'm
0: on
1: cool
0: the outside.
1: Now.
0: Yeah, I'm the one with power.
3: I was at the Zelenople Fall Fest and they were doing like a line dancing thing in front of like one of the performance things. I could not get over like one. I love that line dancing is like this thing where you're moving your feet, but then you're supposed to look as bored as possible on your face. Like, yeah,
0: stoic.
3: Yeah, I know it. You don't, but it did kind of seem like a little like some of those people definitely have like higher
0: status
3: in the line dancing crew, whatever. Mm-hmm. And I was trying to get my daughter to do it. Like, I was like, well, they're all line dancing. Let's do it.
0: Anytime,
3: she was like, absolutely not.
0: Anytime I see a line dance, it looks like so much fun, but my planning, you know, honky cracker brain can't get through the like I need to know the steps. So like if I ever was going to a wedding, I would always like research and be like, okay, Google how to do the wobble, and I'd like write a notepad, okay, first steps 3 to the left, like it's so it's not fun and it's not releasing, it's just pure tension the
2: whole
0: time.
2: Quarterback armband on the dance floor.
3: Yeah. But I think that's the thing with like any of these hobbies, if they're supposed to be calming, is like It depends on your personality, because like I can grind my teeth doing an adult coloring book.
0: Yeah.
3: Because it has to be perfect. Right. I'm not doing it for fun. I'm doing it so that when it's done, you can say what a great artist I am.
0: Yes. Yes.
1: Let's put it on the fridge.
3: Exactly. All right. So it's kind of rainy today. Apparently, I was just getting a text from my daughter's babysitter. Apparently, it's pouring right now. Not as warm, but it's a high of 71.
1: What you got going on there, Jeff Conklin?
0: Well, let's give one last plug for tonight. I'm probably going to head down to the Improv to go see Mike Seidel in the big show with Joey Welsh and Bill Crawford and everybody like that. And then on Friday, October 30th, we got the big show with Trevor Austin and me at the Pittsburgh Improv. It's like a Halloween party. Trevor's headlining. He's really excited about it. I'm kind of helping him out there. And I switched my costume. I was telling you guys what my costume was going to be potentially. And then Abby and Tad made fun of me. So I immediately took that to heart. Really got butt hurt by it. So I switched my costume. But they'll have prizes. It's going to be a fun night. Kind of a kickoff to the Halloween weekend.
1: Are you going to get on stage tonight?
0: I don't think so. I think I'm just going to go check out. Check out what's going on.
1: Some of the
0: go support
1: like the best of Pittsburgh comedy there tonight at the Improv with Crawford is hosting. Joey Welsh setting things up for Mike Seidel.
0: Yeah, it's
3: we have an alert.
1: Yeah, an angel just got its tickets for tonight's show at the Improv. 412-462-5233 improv.com. Mr. Wednesday. Go enjoy a wet Wednesday.
0: All righty.
1: Mike's got your sports next. We got Merrill Hodge coming up at 7:45. PFT commenter.
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0: Welcome back to the DVE Morning Show. Here's Mike Prosciutto with three takes that resonate.
1: All right, here we go. Here's all three of them. People have been calling. They want them. Let's hear it.
2: They're going to get them. Take number one. The deck is stacked in Tampa. Mike McCarthy made a point of emphasizing how valuable the extra preparation time had been following the Steelers' Thursday night loss in Cleveland in advance of a bounce-back win against Indianapolis. Turns out the Steelers are far from the only team to benefit from the extended rest advantage in such a fashion. Teams that play on a Wednesday night, as New England and Seattle did to kick off the NFL season, or a Thursday night, are a combined 9-1 in their next game.
1: Yeesh.
2: 9-1, including 6-0 at home. Sunday in Tampa will be the second time the Steelers find themselves on the wrong side of that equation in six games. The price of invading primetime on Thursday nights is competitive balance.
3: But we get more football.
1: I don't like it, Mike.
2: 9-1. You follow this stuff with interest as I do.
1: Yeah.
2: You find any dynamic that's 9 out of 10, that's got to get your attention.
1: The one that Check had last week was also illuminating, because I would have thought it would have been have much more disparity, is coming back from London or a Europe game. And those teams are actually 10-6.
2: Which is not that great.
1: Yeah.
2: 9-1 is almost every time.
1: Yeah.
2: The only exception is Cleveland lost to the Jets this past Sunday. Because the Browns is the Browns.
1: By the way, the Steelers are going to look back on that Browns game
2: and kick themselves in the butt.
1: And just say, what the let happen there? Never should have happened.
2: They let Thursday night on the road happen.
1: Yeah.
2: That's what they let happen. Take number two, QB or not QB? That is the question. The word out of Tampa is the plan is to start undrafted rookie Jalen Daniels against the Steelers as Baker Mayfield continues rehabbing from a dislocated thumb. That's good news from the Steelers, but far from a guarantee they'll have a better time in Tampa than some of us used to have at Mons Venus or the Tanga Lounge back in the day. IYKYK. Daniels has plenty of arm, more than enough legs, and it wasn't too big for him in Dallas, where everything is supposed to be bigger. With extra prep, he'll play better than he has in his first two starts. Take number three. Is this as good as it gets? The Pens didn't win last night, but Sidney Crosby scored a couple of goals in what might have been the best example yet of the best of what Pens fans can hope for most nights. A competitive game and a trip down memory lane. Still, it could be worse. The Flyers lost to the Kraken in a shootout and extended their worst in franchise history start to 0-5-3. The Creamsicles have been outscored 31-10 through eight games. So much for that playoff series victory over the Pens last season, becoming a springboard to bigger and better things in Philly. Somewhere, Joe Bartnick is smiling as God's work continues to get done.
1: Hard to believe.
2: Tockett's going to get gassed before Halloween.
1: He's going to. Is he just somebody, and I like him a whole lot, is he just somebody who is just a better assistant coach? You know, Dick LeBeau, famously, great coordinator, not a great head coach.
2: Yeah, there are other examples, but those are two really good ones. I remember talking to Tockett when he was coaching Tampa, and he was one of those game day after the morning skate media sessions where there's not that many people there and you're just BSing. And I mean, it was on the record, but he just had such a feel for the game and such a grasp of it. I thought, this guy's going to be a great
1: coach. He's just a tough SOB. You think the players would respect him. And he seemed the perfect fit there. I was actually bummed when they hired him because I was like, oh, man.
2: I mean, he won three cups with the Pens, but he's still a Flyer.
1: Yes.
2: Right?
1: I mean, that's the vibe.
2: Yeah. It ain't going to be a Flyer much longer.
1: Philadelphia's been having a tough go in the sporting world the last month.
2: Yeah, we're grousing about mediocre, but
1: they
2: aspire for mediocre right about now.
1: Well, but one of their teams that struggled with, you know, had a postseason berth, you know what I mean? So it's like,
2: but the Phillies didn't win a series.
1: No.
2: So they won as many playoff series as the Pirates.
1: That is very true.
2: And when the Eagles lose, it's in horrific what the hell are you doing fashion, even if it's kind of,
1: I don't know why Nick Sirianni threw himself under the bus for that.
2: Yeah, I was trying to lead or something.
4: It was like so obvious that
3: It's like, I'm saying the right thing.
1: Like one of those Ben Roethlisberger threw for 400 yards and four touchdowns.
3: I got to be better.
1: I got to be better. It's like the defense gave up 600 yards.
3: That's how it played to me.
1: Yeah.
2: Did you see the little clip on Twitter somebody generated of Sirianni going into cheers?
1: I saw it, but I did not click on it.
2: He's all depressed, and he sits down at the bar, and Sammy says, what's wrong? And Sirianni says, I cost my team the game. It's terrible. And Sam goes, I'll get you a beer. It'll take about 8 seconds. Can you manage that?
1: Oh, boy.
2: Sirianni just looks at him.
1: I don't like AI.
2: It's pretty funny.
1: I know.
4: What we don't like about it.
2: There's another one where the GM won't let him into the facility, and then Tomlin comes up behind him in Eagles garb and punches him in the face and walks in.
1: Okay. All right.
2: Okay. Back to, you know what? I'll save this for next hour.
1: Yeah, you're going to save it. We got Merrill.
2: I got some Jalen Daniels observations.
1: All right, good, because we're going to want to know what we're up against here Sunday. Steelers and Tampa Bay. A 1 o'clock kickoff down there in Florida.
2: Don't like it.
1: I don't like any part of it. I don't like that they had 10 days coming off a victory over the Cowboys either.
2: The Thursday thing is really starting to irritate me. Just that the NFL would do that.
1: I couldn't agree more. Let's ask Merrill Hodge about that. Merrill's going to join us when we come back. Abby, you'll have your news at the top of the hour.
4: Update on Pope Leo and what band is saying hell no to the Sphere.

0: 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Number 33 in your program, number one in your heart, Merrill Hodge, ladies and gentlemen. What's up, Merrill?
1: Good morning, everybody.
0: Yeah, you know, it feels good after a win. Get a good morning. Get, you know, hump day going into a week in which you have a game that on paper looks like you should win, but this is a little tougher situation than it appears. We were just kind of talking about that, but I want to go back to Sunday and get your take on a couple of things. First of which is Jaylen Warren doing something nobody's done since Herschel Walker. Yeah. 50-yard run from scrimmage, an 80-yard reception for a touchdown. Should we be throwing the ball as much as we are, given what Jaylen Warren has shown he can do?
1: Yeah. Well, look, I've always been a bigger fan of, you know, at least be balanced. You know, at least be balanced. But, you know, you do got a quarterback that can play at a real high level, not like many can. I mean, listen, there's all kinds of teams struggling with their quarterback play and just having some consistency. So I understand, you know, why you lean that way a little bit. But, you know, Jaylen is one of those players that gets things done for you. You know, I got in a discussion. This is where I struggle with analytics. Okay, see, analytics will tell you Jaylen Warren can't play in the NFL. I'm just telling you that. I mean, this is how dumb analytics are. I mean, I don't think they belong in football other than a supplement and somewhat of a they could be an add-on. I mean, that's all I would value them at. Because I had a guy ask me about Jaylen. It's like 3 years ago. I go, he could be a starter in this league. He goes, oh, there's no way. I was like, really? I go, what do you mean? He goes, oh, he's... Then he starts giving me his height, weight, speed. I'm like, you've said nothing about football. You know that? I go, what the measurable do you have for feet, hips to hands? He goes, what do you mean? I go, well, that's how the game's played. You got nothing for that? I was like, God, I don't even waste my time on you. He is a football playing Jesse. You know, I mean, when you look at, I mean, he's a kind of back too that cleans up a lot of dirty plays, which is not easy. And that's because he's so quick and dynamic. You know, he'll make a play, he'll make 2 or 3 yards when a lot of backs wouldn't get anything. You know, they just get the line of scrimmage. You know, he doesn't just have big runs and he doesn't just get first downs, but he cleans a play up for you when you're not that good up front. And I'd get the ball in his hands more and more. I mean, you know, you don't want to wear him down, but he produces and you trust him. And when they've earned that, then I'd ride him more if you could. And this might be a game actually where I would lean on the running game, because they're going to do some things that are a problem for everybody, and there'll be a big problem for us up front in the passing game. So I would be prepared to run.
2: You're referencing the B word, correct? Blitz from everywhere.
1: Well, yes, but how they do it, you know, now this is a different deal here. In fact, they do stuff that I would do. See, you know, what you have, when you have great pass rushers, you just rush the quarterback. So there's one-on-one matchups. You like your one-on-one matchups, and that's all cool in the game. But I'm telling you, the best way to mesh your offensive lineup is you equate the back into the protection. So you're going to give somebody that he has to protect. And then you do stunts and twists, slant one way, scoop people around. I can't even tell you how arduous that is to handle offensive linemen handling that, seeing things again. So we got to block 3 guys, but 2 guys slant inside, 1 guy loops around. Now the center has to identify the guy coming around the corner. And meanwhile, he's trying to help inside with the pass rusher he thinks he's responsible for to pass it off to the guard. And I'm telling you, it's one of the hardest things in pass protection to do. Not a lot of teams will do that, you know, to a quarterback. But a guy that's not extremely mobile, you're more apt to see it, because they're not going to be worried about Aaron Rodgers running around, you know, damaging them. And they're coming at him. I mean, they did it to Dak Prescott. Their offensive line could not handle a thing. They made that back work. They attacked him. They're coming. I'm just telling you, it's not going to be like we've seen up to this point. They're coming. They're going to do that. They'll be stunting and twisting, coming from all different directions. Mm-hmm. And you better have your head on a swivel. You better be buttoned up with your pass protection. You better be able to adjust to what they're doing and accommodate for what they might do up front and mesh your offensive lineup. And I'm talking about our third down back. He's got a big responsibility going into this one this week. And your quarterback's got to be good. But oftentimes, the things I just said, you have enough people to block them. You just miss one or sometimes two of the guys based on the stunts and twists they do.
3: Well, Merrill, Jaylen Warren obviously is great in pass protection, like you mentioned. But you know, I'm a little curious how Rico Dowdle is going to fit into this offense when he comes back, especially when everyone in Pittsburgh just wants to see Jaylen Warren get the ball.
1: Yeah, well, you know, you got to take the load off of Jaylen. You know, you got to balance it out. You know, what's the misunderstanding in our league is everybody talked about, you know, 20 or 30 years ago, this league went to a one back league, you know, or a two back league from the I formation. It's always been a two back league. When the Steelers won the Super Bowl in the 70s, how many backs did they have on the field? Who's the two guys that you would reference right away in the 70s, the one they won the Super Bowl? Franco Harris and Rocky Blyer, right? Okay, that's two backs. The only thing that changed, they went from a split back to an I back. So when you went to an I back, when you're in a split back, you can do this. Franco was going to touch it 25 times. Rocky's going to touch it 12. When you went to an I back, then you isolated one area. One guy's going to carry it. Well, you can't let that guy, well, you can, but you're going to wear him out by week 10, 35 touches. So that's why you got to rotate a guy. You got to get a guy in there that can carry it 10 or 15 times and split that 35 to 45. Carries that you might have. So I think that I have no doubt they'll bring him in and give him a lighter load to getting back into the rhythm of stuff. And that might be the way they go the rest of the year. You know, I mean, depending on his production.
0: Are Patrick Queen and Peyton Wilson good enough?
1: Well, I'll say this. Your linebackers are oftentimes just as good as your defensive line. And this is true on the other side of the ball. Anytime the offensive line struggles, you know, the quarterback struggles, running back struggle, we point at the offensive line. As soon as they start doing great, we never talk about them. We talk about how great quarterback is, running backs. And that's really true up front, you know. Guess I remember when we were talking about this back when the Steelers had guys in the trenches that were just unbelievable. And I would talk to every offensive coordinator about, you know, what was their problem? What was their concern? You know, is it the linebacker group? Is it Troy Polamalu? And I'm like, man, that's the least of our problems. Go, we got three guys. They got three guys in the trenches. It takes six of us to stop them. So we don't have enough people to handle those other guys. So if you have defensive linemen that are occupying people, and everybody won't talk about them, but they'll talk about the linebacker and the safeties that are making the tackles. But it's really what's going on up front that's creating that. So your defensive line, it's all a cohesive unit. I mean, the better you are in the trenches, I'm telling you, that if you take the football and you have, like, all pro guys are at closest to the football, you're probably going to have a really good football team. I mean, a really good football team. And that's where it starts. You know, linebackers can't handle defense. They're outweighed by 50 pounds oftentimes. They're getting doubled if you're not doing your job up front. And that's where it all starts.
3: Merrill, the Steelers special teams have been pretty lackluster, especially on coverage. They'll be without Ben Skowronek, who's been an ace tackling the ball carrier when the Steelers kick. Danny Smith is now the special teams coordinator in Tampa. How much does that matter in this matchup?
1: Yeah. They're out there a third of the time. Their impact is significant. I remember Chuck Noll, I don't know if I've said this before, he said, here's the deal. We always win special teams. And then we have to split the other two to win on Sunday, meaning we got to win on the offensive side or the defensive side. And that's hard because it's equal. I mean, good coaching, good players. So, but special teams, we do not lose. So that's going to be a challenge. Skowronek just doesn't make plays for you. He's the quarterback in a lot of areas, especially punt and stuff like that. So, you know, replacing that guy is not an easy thing, not just from a production aspect, but from a sense and a knowledge perspective, having that wisdom on the field. You know, you lack that and you miss that. And all it takes is one mistake. All it takes is, you know, you miscount one thing, you don't say the right thing, and, you know, you don't have your special teams in order. So, you know, it's a little bit of a concern. Anytime you don't have the experience or wisdom that you used to have, you know, that could be a problem.
0: Merrill, how well did you know Mike Ditka?
1: We worked together for 10 years, and it was the great. I called him the Elvis of the NFL. He was the most incredible human being. I've ever met and been around. We had dinner every Saturday night for 10 years. And I always shared the story because I always found it fascinating. He, one day he just said, you know what, man, Chuck Noll is the greatest coach in the history of the National Football League. And I was like, really? I mean, I was like, I find that interesting that he would say that. Because I had just been in, I was doing an award in the Hall of, in the Hall of Fame, and I wanted Chuck Noll's name to be on it. So I talked to his wife, Marianne, to see if it would be okay. She okayed it. But I wanted to get Mr. Rooney's approval. I went in, and he's like, I told him what I was doing. He said, you know, George Halas, Paul Brown, and Chuck Noll are the three greatest coaches in NFL history, in that order. And I was like, oh, that's interesting. You know, I left, I was like, that's, you didn't put Chuck Watt one, so he was fair. And George Halas and Paul Brown, true, they're the footers. Well, when he said that, I was really interested because I was like, well, why would you say that? And he's like, well, he goes, if you looked at all of the talent that he had, he goes, people think that's why he won the Super Bowl. He goes, do you know how hard it is to hold together that much talent? He said, I had the exact same talent, and all I could do is 1 year of it. It's like, yeah, I ruined it after 1 year. He goes, coaching was a problem. Players were a problem. He goes, I just can't even tell you how hard that is. He goes, for him to do all of that and hold all those players together in that organization is one of the most incredible things ever done. I never forgot that. I was like, yeah, that's coming from Mike Ditka. But just you talk about, or he's like calling the Elvis of the NFL. It doesn't matter where we were, where we'd come out of. We'd walk out. I care, it's 10 o'clock at night, come out of a restaurant. Man, he would have a horde of people like hiding in the bushes coming out.
0: Yeah.
1: They'd have pictures, autographs. And I'll tell you what, he was the kindest, generous, most genuine guy. Now, he comes off as a mean guy. I mean, you know, I think if you just seen his persona, but one of the greatest human beings on this earth. I loved every minute with him. And we lost a good one, but his impact was significant.
0: And he always carried a roll of hundreds, I heard, to tip people out.
1: You know what, deal? Every day, I was like, Mike, I got dinner tonight. He's like, that's fine. Yeah, go ahead. And then go to pay, and they're like, oh, Mike already paid. I'm like, that's the only time, the only time I paid for dinner, actually, is he goes, we were talking about hunting, and he goes, I've never had venison. I'm like, really? I go, so what I did with the chef is I flew in some venison from a hunt I had, and we had that for dinner. And that's the only time I paid for dinner. I was like, the only time I could pay for anything is like, he's just, I get a smile on my face just thinking about him because he was an amazing man. You know, I did a lot of stuff with him, worked with him for so long and learned so much from him.
0: Merrill Hodge brought to you by South Hills Kia. South Hills Kia has the ride and a price you'll love. Merrill, thanks, brother. Love you. Talk to you next week.
1: Love you guys.
0: See you.
1: You bet. Go see us.
0: Abby's got your news when we come back.
4: What band is saying hell no to the Sphere?
0: PFT commenter coming up 8:45 here. 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
1: It is the DVE Morning Show. Randy Bauman along with Abby Krisner, Tad Whistle. Abby, there's a pretty cool tailgate opportunity for DVE listeners coming down the pike here for this Paris game.
2: One of my favorite hangs ever is Chad Tyson. He is always down. 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And remember, when you see the little red microphone icon, it will start recording you right away. 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
3: People are like,
4: hey,
5: what's going on here?
4: Hey! Is this on?
2: Yes, it is on.
4: Shelly, is it on yet?
6: Hello, DVE.
4: They can hear me? Oh. Libtards!
2: Yeah, something
4: like that. Did they hear that, hon?
2: Something like that.
6: We'll do it again. I don't think they did.
4: Yeah. I just want to make sure you hear that. I call you as Libtard. All right.
2: Love the show.
4: Love the show.
6: Play some music. All right.
4: Randy ruined it.
2: It's fun.
3: It's fun. Talk back. iHeart app. Party with Tyson.
4: Kill the music.
3: Thank you.
2: Thanks, Jacob. News this hour brought to
3: that
2: you
3: by... That is the name of the position. If they ever hire anybody,
2: it's
3: he's
2: called Jacob.
3: He's the Jacob.
6: Yeah, right.
2: Yeah.
6: Yeah.
3: By the way... I am very upset with that sweet boy because I have not. He's not checked in with us at all. Nothing.
2: No, hasn't asked how we're
3: doing.
2: I
3: still hear from Joe Rokicki all the time. I hear from Ryan Camuso all the time.
6: Mm.
3: Jacob just went on his merry way, left us behind.
2: Yep.
3: You know what?
6: You can run out on us, Jacob.
3: If you love something, set it free. If it comes back to you, heckle it mercilessly so that it goes away again and it doesn't come back anymore. I think that's how that goes.
2: Yeah. News this hour brought to you by Window Nation. It's mostly cloudy with a couple of showers. It's not as warm today, but it is humid, and it's a high of 71. The state Supreme Court ruled in June that skill games are slot machines and must adhere to state gambling statutes, meaning only establishments with game licenses, like casinos, can have those games. The ruling gave state lawmakers 120 days to decide how they regulate and likely tax the machines. Since no action was taken by the state legislature, the games became illegal this Wednesday, so today. But business owners had the same 120-day span to get rid of their machines. Apparently, you also could not just turn the machines off and, like, unplug them. You had to get them out of your establishment. So okay. A lot of people were having this big mass exodus of collecting these machines.
3: Right.
2: But they should be gone now if they don't have a license.
6: I drove past one of those warehouses where they store machines like that, mm-hmm. and also like dartboards and jukeboxes, and they had there was a box truck, and they're unloading the machines and putting them away.
2: So sad.
6: Yeah,
3: it's sad.
2: All right.
3: Did sad music play in your head as that was going on?
6: Yeah, I was like driving by. I was like, "Don't look back in anger.
4: Where have all the cowboys gone?"
2: All right, Pope Leo underwent surgery on Tuesday that confirmed that he has lung cancer, and doctors removed the lower lobe of his right lung, the Vatican said on Tuesday. Pope Leo underwent surgery to remove a small growth found in his lung. It's the first health scare of the 71-year-old pontiff's tenure. The Pope announced the news himself during his Sunday blessing, telling pilgrims that doctors had found a localized nodule during a recent checkup and that it was caught very early and well contained. He said he decided to have it removed on his doctor's advice. The procedure took place at a Rome hospital and recovery is expected to take about a week. Leo, who of course is the first American pope, says that he likes to stay active with tennis and swimming and previously has known no other health problems.
3: I would imagine in a Rome hospital, instead of bringing you Sprite and Jell-O, you get a Montepulciano and some gelato.
2: I'll give you a little limoncello.
3: Be nice. Yeah.
6: There's some wine to sedate you. It's good for the lungs.
3: My dad had that surgery. He had in the midst of a whole lot of surgeries. I'm convinced that's the one that actually kind of did him in because they kept him gassed for so long.
6: Oh, you said he was under for a while.
3: He was under forever. He didn't wake up for like 2 days from that one. Mm. And I think whoever was doing the gas just stepped on the pedal a little bit and that'll fry your brain. But at any rate, his recovery from the actual losing the lung was pretty quick. Like he was kind of back to like he couldn't run a marathon or anything like that, but he, you know,
6: stairs and that.
3: Yeah. He was like, you know, he was moving around. Quick. Let me tell you, nobody cut a pass through the casino from slot machine to slot machine quite like my old man after that surgery. So what I'm saying is I hope the Pope is okay. Cause they caught it because this is a good pope. I like this pope.
6: Yeah, he's an active, physically active pope, too. That's cool.
3: He's an American pope. I mean, that alone.
2: This comes off as such a young pope, too.
3: Young pope.
5: 20 years after an American pope couldn't get an effing job, we had the Vatican.
3: That's right. Yeah, I like that. Like the pope walking through the Vatican with the, like Henry Hill going through the Copacabana.
6: I'm in construction.
2: All right, Metallica recently kicked off their residency at the Sphere, becoming the first heavy metal band to perform at the multi-billion dollar Las Vegas venue, while other rock acts, including No Doubt, U2, Dead & Company, and the Eagles, have also staged shows at the Sphere. Don't expect Pearl Jam to follow suit anytime soon. Pearl Jam guitarist Mike McCready recently said that he's all for it, but the rest of the band isn't. McCready also suggested the considerable upfront investment required to stage a Sphere residency would be such a challenge, particularly given the number of shows that the band would need to play to recoup those costs. And McCready joked, "We're kind of cheap. I'm good with Vegas for about 2 days." Fellow Pearl Jam guitarist Stone Gossard was considerably more emphatic when asked about the prospect of playing the Sphere. He just said, "No, God, no."
3: I understand that. So it's not a musical experience. It's a money grab.
6: For the band or for the audience?
3: For the band.
6: Okay.
3: Even for the audience, it does sound good in there, but the band, I have a hard time believing the band is inspired. Just the way it is set up, it is such a weird dynamic between where the band is. There are floor seats, obviously. There's like sort of standing room and, you know, people are in a pit down there in front of the band. But it's all so far removed and everybody is so distracted. And the give and take that usually happens in a show that makes it special between audience and performers has way too much of a barrier between it.
6: Okay.
3: Do you know what I mean?
6: Yeah. So, as someone who's seen a show there, do you feel like I've done it and I don't need to go
3: I would
6: back?
3: Have to love the band.
6: Okay.
3: And also, I mean, I saw Dead & Company there in what we all knew was going to be one of the last, you know, iterations of original Grateful Dead members. And it was I saw it the first year and we did the whole weekend, Thursday, Friday, Saturday. And it was so much fun because of the circumstances and because it was playing Grateful Dead music and stuff. For me, you know, that's like a call to worship. You know what I mean? You're just like, yeah, I want to be amongst other people who get it and the vibe is great. But I had zero interest in going to see the Eagles there. Mm-hmm. Like, it just wasn't going to do anything because you're so far away from the band and you're just like, oh, cool visuals, peaceful, easy feel. $1,100 right down the drain.
6: Wow.
3: It's just too much money to justify it. However, if you've never been there and you didn't, like, it is worth going for. It's awesome. Like, Metallica, I would definitely go see Metallica there. I wouldn't pay what they're charging.
6: Yeah, $1,400. That's insane. How, like, actually, how far away from the band are you?
3: Depends on where your seat is.
2: But I think you're pretty far away.
3: It's pretty far.
6: Could you throw a ball?
3: No. Metallica? When we went, I showed you where the band was. It's like,
2: yeah.
3: And we had, where we sat to watch that movie would have been good seats for a concert.
2: Well, where when the movie was over, they were setting up the stage immediately.
3: Yeah.
2: Like, the people weren't even totally out of the theater because they're trying to get as many things happening at the Sphere as possible. So, like, during the day, watch the movie. As soon as that's done, boom, stage is coming back and they're preparing for the Eagles at the time. It looked pretty far away.
3: It's pretty far away.
2: It just looked small by comparison. Like, I think you also get the sensory overload of the visuals on the screen being like something you could touch almost. And then when if you actually look down, you're like, ah, like tiny little cockroaches.
3: So I read this this story on the Sphere. Guess how much it costs per night as an artist to have a show there? Like, this is on the artist.
6: Quarter mil.
2: I was going to say a million.
3: $2 million.
6: Okay. Wow.
3: So John Mayer announced all of those dates and then revealed more after the fact. And they always do that. And apparently, and I didn't totally understand this part, the reason is they give you a bunch of dates and they need to sell those out to know, okay, we have our nut covered.
2: Yeah.
3: And that covers the nut, but they already have those other dates planned. And then they reveal those, and those are all profit, basically, at that point. So the second wave of shows that they announce is how much money he's going to make.
6: Capacity is 20,000.
3: Yeah.
6: Okay. So the overflow shows, you get that money.

0: politics because we don't want to divide our audience.
1: You're dividing your audience.
2: By even saying it.
1: Yep.
3: It's mostly cloudy, couple of showers, not as warm today, a high of 71.
1: And by the way, if that's what you want to do, that's okay. If you're like, we stand for something, you know, don't pretend that what you're standing for isn't actually going to divide your, you know, your crowd.
2: Wait a second, I wasn't even thinking about politics, but now I am.
1: And justice for all.
2: Everybody?
1: Well, not everybody.
2: Oh, thank God.
1: Yeah.
3: Not the they, thems, right?
1: No.
0: People with normal pronouns. Also, people with easy to pronounce names.
3: I mean, right?
1: When we come back. Meanwhile, Lars is like an immigrant, isn't he?
3: Yes.
2: Where is he from?
3: But maybe that's why James is like, get him out of here.
1: Yeah.
0: Now we figured it out.
1: Exactly. Got a solution,
0: it
1: guys.
0: All makes sense. James, I would like to talk to you about your stance on immigration. You do realize, yes. He just blows cigar smoke in his mouth.
2: Yeah, that's right.
0: Yeah! Yeah! You know, it's funny also because for the tough guys that they are, they put out a documentary with them talking to a Dr. Phil guy in a Cosby sweater.
3: Yes.
2: Oh, my God.
1: Who almost Eugene Landy'd the entire band.
2: That didn't launch that guy's... That therapist thought he was going to... Meteoric rise.
1: Yeah, he thought he was going to be Dr. Phil or Dr. Oz or something. Turned out he was just some douchebag they hired and immediately regretted it.
0: I wonder, wonder what he's doing right now. What is that guy's name?
3: Oh my God! Okay, let's do it. DBE investigates
1: some kind of monster.
0: Phil Towle.
2: Let's see. Yeah,
1: performance coach and psychotherapist.
3: Oh, he was pissed that Dr. Phil was already taken.
1: Yeah,
3: how am I?
1: He kind of looked like him too, right?
2: Therapist Phil.
1: He was like bald-ish.
3: Your buddy.
2: Yeah, he's baldish. All right,
1: but he had bad sweaters. Really bad sweaters.
2: It looks like he's made the pivot to, he dresses like Seinfeld now.
3: Oh.
2: Blazer and jeans.
3: Okay. Does he do like TikTok advice and stuff?
2: Performance coaching.
3: Performance coaching.
1: What would have been great is if they just all beat him up. Like if it just, the documentary ends with them just like, just beating him up like, like the Goodfellas guys, like, you know, all the cameras pointing up and they're all kicking him. Like they're beating up Billy Bats.
0: Yeah, felt good.
1: Michael, I have your sports in a little bit. So much to talk about. Steelers are going to be heading down to Tampa this weekend. That means 7:30 a.m. Tyson will have the Steelers tailgate. The countdown to kickoff, Matt Williamson and Tom Offerman, gets going around at 9 a.m. Pursuta cranks up the network at 11 o'clock, along with Bob Labriola and Jerry Dulac. And then it's the kickoff with Rob King, Max Starks, and Missy Matthews. Steelers and Tampa Bay Buccaneers going head-to-head. Bucks on a 10-day rest coming off that Thursday night win over the Cowboys. And that's not good. Mike had that stat, 10-1?
2: 9-1.
1: 9-1.
2: I felt worse and worse about this game as the day has gone on, so that's been fun.
1: Yeah, well, look, it's good to appropriately set your expectations for this one. We'll talk to PFT commenter coming up at 8:45 as well. It is the DVE Morning Show.
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0: Mike Pursuta's got your sports right now on the DVE Morning Show. Mike, take it away. What's going on?
1: Sports is brought to you by Bridgeville Appliance. Just a little follow-up to what Merrill was talking about with the Tampa Blitzes.
0: Okay.
1: Their head coach, Todd Bowles, is also the defensive play caller. He's a defensive guy. And they blitzed the Cowboys a ton. Now, this has not been a splashy defense. It only has 6 sacks. Didn't have any against Dak Prescott. But the pressure forced Prescott or compelled Prescott to get rid of the ball. He did not want to take sacks. But guess what? Most quarterbacks don't want to take sacks. Nobody gets in the huddle and says, okay, let's take a 12-yard sack on 2.
2: Right.
1: But you can influence where the ball is going by your pressure. It doesn't have to get there. LeBeau was always big on that, Dick LeBeau. Just influence the play. If you get the sack and the strip, so much the better. But Tampa did a great job with their corners of understanding when they were going to blitz and getting up on the receivers. And it was Pickens and CeeDee Lamb. Pretty good. And
2: we have a young offensive line.
1: The Bucs corners knew they're not going to get beat deep because they're not going to have time to throw it deep. So they were staying with the receivers and tackling the catch or getting passes defensed. It was very effective against what is an elite Dallas offense.
0: Okay.
1: And the stunts and the slants that Merrill was referencing, that is what the Steelers have had the most problem with in pass pro. So, not the greatest matchup.
2: You have all of us rethinking the feasibility of going down there and getting a W.
1: I mean, it's possible. I think it's going to be a tough W to get. Steelers aren't good on the road. At least they haven't been so far.
2: That's 2 games.
1: Yeah.
3: 2.5-point favorites.
1: That's the sample size. And I think Tampa's record at 1-4 is skewered. Lost at Cincinnati by 6. Lost to Cleveland by 4. With the rain delay. Lost to Minnesota by 7 and lost to Green Bay by 3. Could have won all those games. Now, could have and did are 2 different things. But another dynamic with Tampa that is in play is the offensive line, the starting 5, has missed 2 snaps all season combined. And it's getting better. Apparently they had some injuries in the preseason and nobody plays their guys in the preseason. But the same kind of coalescing process that the Steelers have gone through is happening in Tampa, and they ran the ball very well against Dallas. Now, Dallas's defense stinks. Let's put a big asterisk on that. All the offensive numbers that Tampa produced in that Cowboys game, and there were some impressive ones. You know, 241 rushing stands out. Dallas's defense stinks.
2: Keep that in mind.
1: But it was
2: because they take on the Packers this weekend. They should have Joey Porter Jr., but
1: it was a road game for Tampa, so there's, you know, a degree of difficulty involved there. But this is a team that certainly can win Tampa. I wouldn't look at it as 1-4 rookie undrafted quarterback making his 3rd start layup.
2: All right. Okay. TJ Watt. Time to earn your paycheck.
1: Yeah, as it is every week.
2: I'm just saying, in particular against a young guy.
1: The other remarkable thing about, we're talking about we want the Steelers to run more. Dallas didn't do much running against Tampa Bay. They got a guy, Vita Vey, in the middle of that defense. You might be familiar with him. Takes up about 4.5 gaps just when he lines up. If you don't double this guy, forget it. So the defense can go into a given snap knowing he's getting doubled, and they can respond accordingly. And did a great job shutting down the Dallas running game. 50 yards. Dallas just gave up running.
2: TJ Watt played DeShone Kizer as a rookie. 7 combined tackles, 2 sacks, and an interception. CJ Stroud as a rookie. No sacks, tons of pressure that
3: game.
2: That
3: was a brutal Steeler loss.
2: In 2023?
3: Yeah.
2: Joe Burrow, 2.5 sacks against TJ Watt in his virgin outing. So, yeah, he's usually pretty good. Pretty good against the rookies.
1: Yeah, there was a time, you know, going way back in the day when if it was Dick LeBeau against the rookie quarterback, that was a W etched in stone.
3: I think the only rookie quarterback LeBeau lost to was Troy Smith.
1: I think you might be right about that.
3: And that's, in hindsight, a blemish.
2: Crazy. Yeah, exactly.
1: Troy didn't probably win too many after that. Is that what
3: we're
1: thinking? No, this is, you know, they're not playing the 85 Bears. I mean, Tampa, key spot in that Dallas game where I thought Tampa showed some vulnerability. Up 14 midway through the fourth quarter, facing fourth and goal at the Dallas 1. Bulls went for the touchdown instead of kicking the field goal that would have given them a 17-point lead and ended the game. They went for it. They got stuffed. Then they let Dallas go 99 yards and get a touchdown. That was a ball game again, and it got a little frantic at the end. Tampa was also penalized 14 times for 92 yards in the Cowboys game. That should get you beat way more often than not.
2: So I have a little more complete stat on this. 12-3, T.J. Watt versus
1: rookies.
2: Versus rookies. There was that Burrow game, then the Caleb Williams game, strip sack in that game. And so he's been pretty dominating. The only time he wasn't dominating, against C.J. Stroud in 23 and against Dorian Thompson-Robinson, same year. So,
1: got to take the runaway first. That's always job one, and that's going to be challenging. But I think if they're going to have success against Jalen Daniels, they're going to have to light him up a little bit. They're going to have to blitz more than they did against Indianapolis.
2: PFT commenter coming up here in just a little bit. Major League Baseball playoffs continue to confound me, Mike.
1: Well, Tampa beating Cleveland's not confounding, but the game tonight.
2: No, just the fact that they're in the ALCS and that the Dodgers are losing to the Brewers.
1: 2-0. Back to L.A. for game 3 tonight.
2: Can't wait to talk to PFT when we return, the diehard Commanders fan, and get his reaction on what it was like to watch what will go down in history as one of the dumbest series of events to ever unfold on an NFL field.
1: I can't even think of something to compare that to in my own experience.
2: They did it with Kirk Cousins going into halftime one time, where Kirk Cousins, instead of spiking it, took a knee when they had no timeouts. And they're like, knee doesn't stop the clock, dumbass.
1: Who was he playing for then?
2: For Commanders.
1: Okay.
3: Remember when this is like the level of the Chargers Raiders game at the end of the year where Brandon Staley called the Chargers out of it and they were win or tie and in.
2: Yes.
3: This is like that level of negligence.
2: Yes. So we'll get his reaction to that and other things around the NFL when we come back. And a reminder, this week's WDVE Game Day Bar of the Week, Bellinote. In the Strip, stop in Bellinote, get 250 Bud Light 16-ounce drafts, drink Steeler games. Bud Light, easy to drink, easy to enjoy.

0: 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Tad Wilson and I welcoming our next guest, who is, he's getting double teamed on the sponsor sheet today. 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
1: Oh.
0: This football season, make it a Yingling, traditional lager from the oldest brewery in America. PFT commenter. PFT, good morning, and congrats on getting around the double team there.
2: Yeah, got split it like Tyler Owens. Looking back on it, who knew that maybe a punt highlight would be the best part of my year as a Commanders fan?
0: So that is exactly what I wanted to start with. And first of all, I want to extend my condolences because as a fan, I can't imagine what you're going through when you just completely give away a division win like that. But how have you been coping, and what resolution have you come up with as to what actually transpired there?
2: It's a very strange thing I've been going through the last few days, because it's somehow, it's not just a tie that feels like a loss. It's actually a tie that feels worse than most losses. It's really, really weird. But I've come to the realization after watching, I've grinded all the tape, I've watched the All-22, I've locked in, sunk my teeth into the film, and the reality of the situation is I think that everybody is just lying to protect everybody else on the team. So we're never going to know what actually happened. We're never going to know the conversations that were had, what the plan was, et cetera, et cetera. So we can only speculate as to who is really at fault here. So I'm just kind of like piecing the clues together and figuring out, I'm like a detective. And I made the point online yesterday that we deserve, as Commanders fans and really as football fans, we deserve to have the audio recordings and all the mic'd ups and all the headset communications released to the public, like a black box, like a cockpit voice recorder when they're doing the airplane crash investigation. So that's what I'm at that point where I'm just like, I need closure of some sort. I'm trying to put it together, all the pieces, trying to line everything up to see what happened. My conclusion is that it was a terrible, terrible play call, most likely coming from our first-year play caller, David Blau. He's 31 years old. He seems to be a pretty good young offensive mind. He's creative. I think, for the most part, he knows what he's doing. It seems like something that a first-year play caller would set up and not really think through all the ramifications of, to have your quarterback go under center running a play action, kind of an out concept that doesn't really feel like it was ever really an intentional throw to the sideline.
0: There was a danger he gets tackled inbounds anyways, even if he completes that pass.
2: Yes.
0: I think what happened was that first-year play caller, David Blau, didn't expect that your quarterback would handle that situation with all the urgency of, you know, somebody who's just, you know, going into their mother-in-law's house for a dinner they don't want to have. He's just sludging around. It's like, dude, hurry up. And I think he thought that, oh, well, there'll be a nice crisp turnaround here. And then, of course, just, you know, so I think it was a comedy of errors that was compounded by, you know, it's multiple people are at fault.
2: Yeah, I agree with that. And Jaden got stepped on the play. And I think whatever he had in his mind of, like, this is the plan, I think he panicked. I think he had a brain fart. And I think he danced around for a little bit, dove forward, forgetting the fact that he didn't have any timeouts left and what the clock situation was. So I don't really like the fact that I see a lot of guys like Dan Orlovsky, former quarterbacks, that are just sticking up for the quarterback entirely and blaming it all on the offensive coordinator. I do think that most good coaches and most good coordinators, they will over-explain the situation to their quarterback before every play like that. And from what I've heard from a lot of guys, the good coordinators will actually get into like super granular detail in a late game situation like that and explain exactly what to do to every quarterback. Like Alex Smith was talking about how even in his last year in the NFL, his coordinator would be telling him step by step, here's what you do on this play. And but I think that a lot of people are like absolving Jaden Daniels of responsibility in this, And I think that's very unfair to Jaden, because I have such like huge expectations and respect for Jaden, what he's able to do, that by acting like he has absolutely no role whatsoever in this big decision at the end of the game is seriously disrespectful to him, because I think he's so much better than that. And I want him to be, you know, at the end of the day, I want him to be in DC for 15 years and have a great career. And a great franchise quarterback has to know the timeout situation, has to know the clock situation, and not give away an easy win like that. So ultimately, I think it's on the offensive coordinator and everybody's line to protect him, because he's a first-year guy, and they have a lot of expectations for how good he's going to get. And then I think everyone's also lying to protect Jaden Daniels, because he's the quarterback and no one's going to throw the quarterback under the bus. So ultimately, Dan Quinn will probably end up paying the price at the end of the season, because unless things turn around, and I've never seen a team turn the season around after like just a gut-wrenching mistake like this. It usually doesn't happen. They usually, things get worse typically before they get better. So the good news is we've got a game against the 49ers on Monday Night Football this upcoming weekend,
1: and
2: we're going
1: back
2: to San Francisco. So you can look at it one way and say we're probably going to get our butts kicked because the Niners are a great team. You could look at it the other way and say it's actually the best opportunity to get that taste out of your mouth if you go on the road and you get an unexpected, nobody believes in us type win in front of a national TV audience. That would be a way that you could immediately turn the season around, but it's going to be very, very hard to do because the Niners are awesome.
1: Yeah, PFT, I was pretty impressed with Dan Quinn post game because just the way that he handled it. But then I remembered he was the head coach of the Falcons during, like, this isn't even close to the worst gaffe that he's ever had.
2: Yeah. This is when he got hired, I was just saying to myself, you know what? He is a Super Bowl winning head coach. At one point he was winning a Super Bowl. And like, people forget the fact that it took something to get to a 28-3 lead. Let's just not talk about what happened after that. He's presided over some pretty serious disasters in his past. Now, you could say that, like, maybe it's more on the offensive coordinator in some of those situations, like Kyle Shanahan just not running the ball in the third and fourth quarters of that game. But I think most likely you would point your finger at Dan Quinn and say, well, he has been in charge of those offensive coordinators, and he, as a head coach, it's his responsibility to make sure that the overall game plan of either whether it's running the clock or whether it is just spiking the football gets put into play. So he does bear some responsibility for it. But Dan Quinn, you know, there's this trend recently, which is like Dan Quinn, Nick Sirianni, and then for the quarterback side, you see like Cam Ward in Tennessee. These guys get a whole lot of credit for being honest and saying, I screwed up, I'm not playing well, or I'm not coaching well, this is on me. Ultimately, it's great to take responsibility for things. I would ideally like to see the bad things stop happening.
0: Yeah.
2: Like with Cam Ward, after every game, he's like, I played like ass. And we're like, that's great. I'm so happy that, and it's refreshing to hear this honesty. But at some point, you'd like things to go better. Like, you'd like the result to be better. So I guess credit to Dan Quinn for always being the first guy to say, like, I got to take a look in the mirror. It starts with me. It ends with me. That's great. But, you know, maybe let's just stop having things, the bad things start with you, and have, let's start having the good things start and end with you.
0: All right. Major League Baseball, the championship series underway right now. I think the fix is in, and they want the Milwaukee and whichever team from the AL gets in, because either one of them will bolster their argument in terms of, see, you don't need to have a salary cap. Look at the small market teams got in, the mid-level teams got in. You know, it's not just the Yankees and the Dodgers. Anybody can do it. I think that going into a year in which they were going to shut down baseball over their arguments for this, this is clearly, to me, this is the new Black Sox scandal.
2: Okay, so that's very valid. I think that's true. They will definitely make that argument. But I also think that if it was the Dodgers, then you'd see people making the argument of baseball's broken. We need to fix this and put in a salary cap so that it's not just the massive salary cap or the massive salary teams, like, you know, the payrolls of the Dodgers winning every single year. So they'll spin it whatever way they have to get, you know, to get the salary cap put into place. But you're right. That will be a big narrative, especially if it's like, yeah, the Brewers and the Rays in the World Series, you're going to see, you know, like a record low ratings number come out from that, and the Rays might not even fill their ballpark for the World Series if they make it that far, which is kind of crazy to think about, but that is absolutely a dump of a stadium.
0: Yeah, it should not be allowed to host a World Series game. You can hit the roof. There are things, and it's like a miniature golf course. There are things that are obstacles to the game inherent in the building of that place, and it has deflated in the past.
2: Yeah, watch out for the windmill above the third baseline. That'll get you. We were saying that they should put an umpire up in the catwalk, like a guy wearing a full Major League Baseball umpire uniform, and just to monitor every fly ball to see if it touches the roof or not. Because that's what the announcers say. Every time the ball hits the bat, they're like, oh, let's see if that's going to hit the roof or not. It's crazy. It's crazy that we're doing that in a league championship series. I'm rooting for the Brewers, though. I like them. I mean, they're a fun, scrappy team. Anybody but the Dodgers. I like Christian Yelich, obviously. I like a lot of what they got going on up there in Milwaukee. They're just a fun, scrappy team. And that dude Mizorowski throwing the ball like
0: it's crazy.
2: 105 miles an hour is absolutely nuts. I'm going to enjoy watching him before he inevitably has to get the Tommy John and then probably comes back throwing 107. But yeah, it's been a very fun National League Championship Series so far. The ALCS it's going to bum me out because neither one of those teams has any juice whatsoever.
0: I know. All right, last thing I have for you very quickly: Harrison Mivas getting canned from the Rams. He's the thicker kicker. He's like thicker kicker 2.0, I guess. Wasn't Cameron Dicker the original thicker kicker? Or is that the quicker picker-upper that I'm thinking of?
1: Yeah, you're thinking of the Swiffer.
0: Swiffer, yeah. But at any rate, this is a big fella who was only 24 years old, and he looked like all of 43, 44 years old. The memes have not been kind to him. I don't know if you've seen PFT, but, you know, there's all kinds of memes of the whale trying to get out of his seat, and, you know, that's Harrison Mivas leaving the Rams facility, et cetera, et cetera. Is he the scapegoat, or in his case, the scape cow?
2: I've never seen a coach, like, go right at the kicker like that
0: after
2: a game like McVay did. It seemed personal. It seemed like it was about more than just what happened on the field. And honestly, the field goal that got blocked, that wasn't his fault. I watched that again. That's on the field goal block unit. Like they got through on the right side. It was a good rush, and I don't think any kicker is going to be able to hit it over that outstretched hand when it's like 2 yards away from you. But yeah, McVay just went right at him. I don't know if you're a big guy and you're a kicker. It's just more eyes on you. You want your kicker to be like as generic looking as possible. That way you can kind of fly under the radar for a while. Like, I don't think anybody in America would recognize Tyler Bass if he knocked on your front door and said, "Hey, I'm Tyler Bass." Like, but he's made some good kicks, but he's missed a lot of high pressure kicks for the Bills over the last 5 years. So, like, if he was a big guy, I think you'd look at that and be like, "We got to cut this guy. We got to get rid of him." So as a kicker, your job is to just like sit there, be 5'10", weigh about 190 pounds, just look like a generic face from a video game, like create a character before you've adjusted the eyebrows or anything like that, and and make 90% of your kicks. And if you don't stand out, that's just a good lesson in life. If you don't stand out, you won't get blamed for anything. So Mivas, unfortunately, maybe come back, lose a little bit of weight, and then. Now they've got Blake Groupie, who's taking over for the Rams, and Blake. There's no more polar opposite BMI as a kicker than Blake Groupie, who probably weighs like 110 pounds soaking wet. So it's gonna be a shock to see him. I hope they make him wear Mivas's jersey. I hope they just replace the nameplate, and he goes out there wearing like the triple XL, just baggy as hell jersey, because that guy is. He is the stereotypical kicker, not the generic one. He's a stereotypical, like, this guy just looks like he belongs behind a chessboard.
0: PFT Commenter brought to you by Armstrong Utilities in Yingling this morning on DVE. Well, best of luck going forward, and hope you guys can put that tie behind you and get on with the season.
2: I appreciate that. Thank you very much, and we got a great opportunity. Just all we have to do is beat the 49ers on the road. So if we can check that one off, maybe this is a revenge game for Dan Quinn.
0: Yeah,
2: Kyle Shanahan.
0: Sure.
2: For blowing the Super Bowl.
0: Yeah, you know, maybe they'll ramp up the power plants. You know, radiation factor or something like that. Yeah, exactly.
2: Keep that thing away from Jaden's elbow, please.
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0: 1, 2, 3. It's the DVE Morning Show. Randy Bauman, along with Abby Krishner, Ted Whistle. Steelers and the Bucks Sunday here on DVE, a 1 o'clock kickoff. That means 7:30, the pregame with Chad Tyson, 9 a.m. countdown to kickoff, Matt Williamson and Tom Offerman. And then Pursuta cranks up the network with Labriola and Jerry Dulac helping out. Then at 1 o'clock, Rob King, Max Starks, and Missy Matthews bring you all of the action. Steelers and the Buccaneers Sunday, 1 o'clock here on your radio, home of the Black and Gold, 102.5. DVE. Abby's got your news now. What's up?
29: 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Mostly cloudy with a couple of showers. It's not as warm today, but it is humid. High of 71. New White House Press Secretary Katie Zakara faced questions about her legal credentials as she appeared with President Donald Trump following her debut in the high-profile job. Zakara has described herself as a lawyer, including a previous version of her ex-bio, and Trump called her an attorney in an October 9th social media post announcing her selection as press secretary. Pepperdine University confirmed that Zakara graduated from its law school in 2001.
0: From Pepperdine?
29: Yeah.
0: Dude, I mean, that's not an easy school to get into.
29: But there's no record of her passing the bar exam in California under her married or maiden name, according to the State Bar of California. Public record searches did not uncover any records that she's been issued a law license by any state. Passing the bar is a requirement for practicing law in the United States.
1: I've also described myself as a lawyer, but like at weddings to random people.
29: I used to have a public Facebook page, and I put myself as a scientist. So when you searched me, it was...
1: I'm something of a scientist myself.
29: Scientist.
0: She, at one point yesterday, this is making her the pride of Pepperdine, I'm sure. She read the prompt for her to be... read this with energy and excitement. Okay.
29: Okay.
0: Because they're clearly saying she's about to ramp up some, you know, story. And it's like, you know, when you're reading a script and it gives you a little direction. Mm-hmm.
1: They did it in the second Naked Gun movie.
0: Yes. She read this out loud with energy and excitement because they're telling her, read this part with energy and excitement. So she just made it part of this.
2: I'm looking forward to working with each of you as well. Especially as we are in the middle of the midterm blitz. With energy and excitement, never seen before in the history of midterms, thanks to President Trump.
29: Oops.
1: You know, these awards owe it to Raquel. That is what Leslie Nielsen did when he was pretending to be Phil Donahue at the Oscars.
0: So well, I see. Now, people are saying she said that, but I'm not sure that that's true. I'm not sure. She might have. With energy and excitement, never seen before, because that does make sense. Right? So maybe people are just picking on her. Maybe she was really just doing great. It did.
29: Read that again. You read it, though, as if.
0: Heading into the midterms with energy and excitement never seen before, thanks to Donald Trump. So
1: it does make sense.
0: Otherwise, it would be with energy and excitement.
29: It's just the way she stopped.
0: Yes.
29: Like it was a prompt.
0: Right.
29: Okay.
0: Yeah. So she's not good at it, but that's got like 3 million shares. And it's like, actually, I think that was probably what she was supposed to say. But she could barely complete sentences. She was unbelievably nervous and it was awkward.
29: It's awkward, but it shows, you know, a little, it shows weakness even in the room. Like, remember when we had to go to something here and it was supposed to be an authority figure who did not have a lot of authority in how he spoke?
0: Yes.
29: And therefore, we crushed him like a bug.
0: Yeah. Didn't go well for him. But he also had a room of people who'd just done the morning shows.
29: That's true.
0: And nobody wanted to sit there.
29: That's never a good idea. If you see any of us in an appointment anytime after 11 a.m.
0: Yeah. Not a good idea.
29: All right, folks gathered at the terminal in the Strip District yesterday to induct the next 10 members of Pittsburgh's Walk of Fame. And one of those inductees, Penguins legend, Mario Lemieux. He spoke at the ceremony and talked about how it was 42 years ago that he came to Pittsburgh as a young French Canadian who didn't speak any English and was picked up at the airport. But I felt like he was funny.
3: Mario Lemieux Foundation.
0: Oops, sorry.
29: No, it's okay. Hit me. Hit me with some Lemieux.
0: No, I was just trying to get it queued up. I wasn't sure if you had it or if I had it.
29: You have it.
0: Okay, this was Mario yesterday.
3: Mario Lemieux Foundation members that are here, thank you so much. People who came from L.A. and Florida, and you guys can go back in a couple hours if you want. also, the fans. There's a big fan over there.
0: Iceberg.
3: You must be hot. Thank you to all the fans. You guys have been with me from day one when I came here in 1984. You supported my career as a player and also as an owner. So I thank you very much. You're the best fan in hockey. So.
0: You know who picked him up at the airport.
1: Steigy.
0: Mm-hmm. And he's been his chauffeur ever since.
29: I kind of like that for them.
0: Yeah.
29: Like a little buddy cop movie.
0: They actually do have a funny relationship. Yeah.
29: That's cute. All right. This almost sounds like a horror movie. A woman in New Hampshire went to urgent care after suffering an asthma attack. She'd been exposed to a cat and is allergic to them. And everything was fine at first. They gave her a shot. They told her to hang tight, said they'd be back in just a little bit. But nobody ever returned to the exam room. And about a half hour later, she started getting restless, especially since it seemed kind of quiet outside the room, popped her head out of the door and realized that they had completely forgotten about her, and they locked up and everybody left. So as soon as she stepped outside the room, the alarm went off. So she called 911. The police thankfully responded, rescued her, and she's fine and didn't suffer another attack whenever she was sitting there. But I'm thinking she probably won't be going back to that office.
1: When they do that, they should let you, like, super shopper. Like, okay, you have 2 minutes. You can take whatever you can carry.
0: Right.
29: Wow.
1: Yeah, EpiPens.
0: Go right into the pills, pharmacy. Yeah.
29: Uh-huh.
1: Help yourself.
0: That happened to a buddy of mine at a hospital locally.
29: Nice work.
0: Where he, I took him to the ER. It was not a good situation. He had a really bad fall. And I took him to the ER, and we waited 8 hours, and nobody came back. And we just kept going out and, like, asking them, and they're like, someone will be there. Someone will be there. The nurse shifts changed. Someone will be there. Nobody came. And at the end of the day, someone was like, huh, anybody come see you yet? And they're like, no, he could be dying. And they were like, yeah, we're going to admit him. We're going to have to admit him. And then the doctor came in real quick and they were like, yeah, get him admitted right now. And then they're like, they got him a room. Oof. And then they put him up in this room. And I was like, all right, dude, I got to go home. Like, that was a crazy long day. I'll call you in the morning, make sure everything's cool, whatever. And I went back. And he's like, yeah, there's only been one person to see me since then.
29: Oh, my,
0: like,
29: God.
0: Have they completely lost track of you? Like, what is going on that they're not coming? So he's got a catheter in on the third day. And I'm like, why do you still have a catheter in? He's like, I don't know. And I was like, did you ask them? He's like, yeah, I'm having a hard time getting anybody to even come in here. And then he asks a nurse who comes in. And they're like, yeah, the doctor will let you know later on. Doctor doesn't come by for like 6 hours. And then he's like, hey, how come I still have a catheter in there? He's like, let me check on that. Next day, next morning, nurse comes in and he's like, the catheter thing.
1: I have jaundice now.
0: Let's check this out. And then someone comes in like 3 hours later. They're like, this should have been taken out 2 days ago.
29: Oh, my God.
0: So then he goes,

0: or what was going on. It was one of the scariest things I ever saw. So you would think when you take someone into an ER who looked like that, they would be quick about
1: front
0: it.
1: Of the line.
0: Nope. No. All day. Just sat there all day. I'm like, this is crazy. Like, there was just nobody there.
1: Understaffed or just, we forgot about you again?
0: I think both.
2: Yeah.
0: It was definitely forgot. Oh, yeah, was said like multiple times.
2: You're like, what the?
0: Yeah.
1: The head wound guy.
2: The massive head wound guy.
0: And I took him there because I was like, I know they'll get to see you quickly here. And, you know, and because there's another place that was closer to his house that I did not trust. And I totally effed up. I'm like, sorry about that. Anyways, do you want some Wendy's?
1: When I was a kid, my dad, I remember being like very young. My dad's like, if anything ever happens, don't let him take me to Ohio Valley. I'm like, okay, sure. I'm three. I can retain that. It stuck with me until now. I don't know.
0: Yeah.
2: Yes, you did retain it.
0: But getting locked into a place overnight is a completely different thing. Or just like a place of business like closes and you're in there like, that has to be a very bizarre feeling.
2: Uh-huh.
0: Your impulse would be, what can I steal before I leave?
1: Yeah,
0: no question.
1: I know they got graham crackers in here, but what else?
2: Mm-hmm. All right, it is going to be a little humid today. All right, I'm pulling up. Sorry, my mouth has this new thing where it just craps out in the middle of everything.
0: It's the state-of-the-art studio.
2: I do love it. Mostly cloudy, couple of showers. It's humid and a high of 71.
0: Yeah, it's going to rain again at 10 o'clock. Mike will be in with your sports here in just a little bit. Looks like we have rain basically all the way through till Saturday right now, which kind of sucks.
2: Thursday will have like a little bit of a breather. Friday sucks. But Saturday and Sunday are actually super cute. Like if you like fall weather, it'll be sunny. And
0: go to the pumpkin farm.
2: That's the day to go get the pictures that go on the Christmas card for the family this year.
0: Cool.
2: It is cool.
0: Until then, bring your umbrella and whatnot. Michael will be in with your sports here. Steelers and the Buccaneers, a 1 o'clock kickoff Sunday right here. 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
1: Mike Pursuit has got your sports right now on the DVE Morning Show. 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
2: 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Penguins rallied from 3-1 deficit last night in Chicago and got the thing tied at 3-3, but a late goal and a bad goal surrendered by Sergei Mureshov wound up being the decider. 5-3 Blackhawks with the empty netter. Mureshov had been really good in his first couple games, but picked the wrong time to let in a softy. 15:42 of period number three. That broke a 3-3 tie. Sidney Crosby with his first two goals of the season and the 655th and 656th of his career. That ties Brendan Shanahan for 14th on the NHL's all-time goals scored list. And here's a relatively obscure but I think pretty cool stat. Both of Crosby's goals tied the game. The first tied it at 1-1. The second tied it at 3-3. Crosby factored in on a game-tying goal for the 323rd and 324th wow. times in his career. That passed Mark Messier for fourth in NHL history. Wayne Gretzky leads, of course he does, 451. Then it's Joe Sakic, 335, and Ron Francis, 326. I kind of like that stat. You know, you're not showing up when it's 7-2.
3: Do you think, yeah, he's not doing a Nomar Garciaparra. do you think Sid wants to get up over 700?
2: I don't know about 700, but people are discussing 2,000 points eventually, which has been done by one guy. He's going to have to play a couple, 3 years to do that. But maybe.
3: I don't know. Do you think he's got three more years?
2: No idea.
3: Yeah.
2: Honestly, I'm not trying to be critical. I just, you know how it is. When you lose it, you lose it. And he's had a remarkable career, but he's not going to go forever. Then again, maybe he is. I don't know. It's interesting to see him and Aaron Rodgers doing what they're doing in the same town at the same time.
3: Very much.
2: I mean, is Rodgers going to get to November and become a pumpkin? Could happen.
3: It could happen. He looked more mobile than he has all year last weekend. And I think if he gets a little protection, you saw what he'll be able to do.
2: That's the key. As it is for all of them. Speaking of quarterbacks, Jalen Daniels of Tampa. The plan, according to reports out of Tampa, is that he is going to start again. Baker Mayfield has been trying to come back quicker than anticipated from a dislocated thumb. But for the last two games, it's been the undrafted rookie out of Kansas leading the Buccaneers, a loss to Green Bay and a win in Dallas. 6 foot, 219 pounds. I thought this kid looked remarkable in that he looked comfortable against the Cowboys. You didn't see a scared guy back there, an uncertain guy back there.
3: Which is saying something, given that he's only, you know, a couple months into his NFL career.
2: And it was his, you know, it was his second start. He's undrafted. Kirk Herbstreit on the Prime broadcast with Al Michaels was criticizing him for holding the ball too long, but he had the time to do it. And he was surveying the field, and he was waiting for somebody to break open. It wasn't one read take off like you get with a lot of young running quarterbacks. And even when he did take off, he was keeping his eyes downfield and throwing, running to extend, not necessarily just to run. Now, he doesn't run a ton, but he's pretty good at it. When he does, he'll put his shoulder down to get a first down. He's not just slide or run out of bounds. But his ability to be patient and to read the field and find one-on-one coverage really impressed me. He did not put the ball at risk, except one time. And this could have been a difference-making time. Late in the game, Tampa's trying to run the clock out. Dallas is down 24-16, 3rd and 8 from the Tampa 37 with just under 4 minutes left. And he stared down Emeka Buka and threw an out all the way to the sideline. And Deron
4: Bland
2: of the Cowboy. I couldn't remember if it was Brand or Bland. Guy's got a history of pick sixes. And he jumped it, and he had it, and he dropped it. And Tampa ended up getting away with it. That was the first time all game I thought, okay, that's an undrafted rookie screwing up.
4: Also helps they were running the ball.
2: helps greatly. And man, did they run it. 39 carries, 241 rushing yards, 6.2 per, two rushing touchdowns. Bucky Irving had a 72-yard run in the third quarter. And then almost as impressive, late in the game, Dallas threw a pick down by 8 inside of 2 minutes, but still had all of its timeouts left. So Tampa had to get one more first down to really cement the game. Second and 12 from the Tampa 10 with a minute and 11 seconds left. Irving ran for 22 yards. That's when you know you're good, when the whole world knows you're getting the ball and your team's going to run, and you do it anyway, and you just drive a stake through their heart. Irving is that most irritating of backs. He's a smaller guy who plays big, spin moves all the time, incredible lateral movement and quickness.
3: And you never want to get beat by a guy named Bucky.
2: No. And every time you get to him, he finds a way to fall forward for a couple, three extra yards.
4: He can catch a ball, too.
2: And he can catch the ball. It's going to be a challenging game, guys.
4: Were they doing it? Did you notice any of the, like, they'll get down to the goal line and they put in that Sean Tucker dude? They have, like,
2: yes,
4: D-lineman type dudes that they put in there in short yardage situations.
2: Tucker's the big back. He's the short yardage guy.
4: Yeah.
2: He actually got stuffed on fourth and one at the goal, but he converted a couple of first downs. They'll put a bunch of tight ends in. They like to go too tight, motion a tight end, and run behind a tight end.
4: Yeah.
2: Their line is starting to come together. Looked very good against the Cowboys, but again, the Cowboys' defense is amateur hour. I don't know what Jerry's doing down there, Randy.
3: I don't know either. I mean, he got rid of Micah and didn't do a whole lot to fix things after the fact, but Joey Porter Jr. expected to make his debut with the Cowboys.
2: No, he's played already.
3: Oh, did he play last week? Oh, that's right, that's right.
2: He played one, then he missed the Thursday game.
3: Okay.
2: That's why they lost, because he didn't play. Tampa would have gained 0 yards if Joey Porter had suited up.
3: Hey, maybe it's true. He's going to have his hands full on Sunday night, though. That was the point I was really trying to get to. That's going to be the highest scoring game of the year.
2: You think?
3: Cowboys, Packers, two terrible defenses, four great receivers.
2: Yeah, that's in Green Bay, though, isn't it?
3: It is. It's going to be a good one.
2: I like Dallas coming off of Thursday night.
3: Hey, this is your new theory, the Thursday night. 10-day rest, 9-1.
2: With extended rest. I'm not talking Monday night to Sunday. That's short rest also. But the team that has to play a team that played on Thursday is 1-9 this season.
3: Yeah, well, something to keep in mind is the Steelers are playing one of those teams on Sunday.
2: And we've seen that play out twice. The Steelers were on the advantageous side of that against Indianapolis. They were on the wrong side of it against New England. And New England, probably their worst game of the year. Yeah, maybe Cleveland.
3: We'll do a quick break. We'll come back. Mark Madden usually joining us. He is unable to. So
2: hello, everybody.
3: We will.
2: Gotta go. Click.
3: We will instead just play some of his favorite music in honor of Mark and his trip to Vegas.
5: Are you really?
3: Yeah.
5: What bands are you thinking about?
3: Well, you know exactly what band.
5: Okay. Cool.
3: But it almost makes it seem like he's dead, like we're paying tribute to him.
2: Well, has anybody talked to him lately?
3: That's a good point.
5: Uh-oh.
3: I don't know. I mean,
2: theoretically.
3: Yeah. I mean, let's not. Come on.
4: I will remember Mark.
3: But
2: all over Western Pennsylvania, aggregators in their basement are typing DB reporting bad.
3: No, don't say that. No.
5: Everybody stop.
3: No, he's going to get so pissed. He's going to land in Vegas and wonder if it's true.
2: I don't feel dead.
3: Funny. Before we do this
2: not so bad.
3: Commercial break, Mike's got something real important to tell you.
2: Randall, the black and gold are 2.5-point road favorites at Tampa. Will you be waiting all day, every day, until Sunday? 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

0: Randy Bauman and the DD Morning Show with Mike Prosciutto. Abby Krisner, Tad Whistle. Our producer is... Turn off the music! Thank you. We don't have a producer. And, you know, there's this story that was out yesterday that I thought was interesting. You know what song you never hear in a movie?
1: Not even Wayne's World.
0: Led Zeppelin doesn't love lending any of their music out for movies. When I say lend, I mean charge an exorbitant amount of money. But they have made an exception on Stairway to Heaven for a filmmaker that you might not suspect. Greta Gerwig. They're letting her use Stairway to Heaven for the trailer to her upcoming movie, Narnia, The Magician's Nephew. And it really works. So, how did she get permission? Well, she gave Jimmy Page and Robert Plant a private screening of the movie, and according to her, they, quote, saw the heart of the film. I just think it's funny that Robert Plant and Jimmy Page sat next to each other and watched Narnia, The Magician's Nephew. She calls Stairway the story of the movie because both explore a spiritual quest. That won't be out until February. Now, it got me thinking of some of the best uses of Zeppelin songs in movies of all time. Huh. And I've come up with a short list for you. Now, there have been multiple songs that have been used across multiple movies. The first one that popped into my head, and this has very much just to do with my age and what movie resonates in what was once a fertile brain of mine. Fast Times at Ridgemont High.
2: Oh.
0: When Damone tells Rat, and he's going on a date with Stacy, and he said, "And when all else fails, put on side two of Led Zeppelin 4. And then the song that you hear is Kashmir in his car, which is not on Zeppelin 4. And I always wondered, is that supposed to indicate that Rat doesn't know what the hell he's doing? Or could they not get them to allow them to use Zeppelin 4? I don't know. Or did Amy Eckerling for some reason just screw that up? I don't know.
2: I'm going to go with option C.
0: The director?
2: They just messed it up.
0: Yeah, possibly.
2: It's too deep for that movie.
0: Yeah.
2: The Rat theory.
0: Possibly. The Big Short in 2015. This playing as the impending stock market crash and mortgage crisis all comes to fruition. I always thought that was a really effective one.
3: Yeah.
0: Now, Immigrant Song's been played in a few movies, okay?
3: Yeah, I feel like that was like on some Marvel soundtrack because I know the kids.
0: Well, Ragnarok. Right? Like Thor Ragnarok, the 2017 Marvel flick, used it to great effect. But the one I think of when I think of Immigrant Song in a movie is Jack Black in School of Rock. And how did they get Led Zeppelin to allow them?
1: He petitioned, right, Jack
0: Black?
1: He
0: did a petition. Yeah. When they were filming the live concert portion of the movie, Richard Linklater, the director, told Jack Black to, hey, let's film this in front of the crowd and let's appeal to Zeppelin to get the rights to that song.
4: Robert Plant, Jimmy Page, John Paul Jones, the gods of rock, with the greatest rock band of all time. We need your song, man. We need the Immigrant Song. This is a movie about rock. And without that song, this movie will crumble into smithereens. Oh, no, the movies kick ass. But, dude, your song would be the hard rockin' cherry on the top of the mountain. Please. One time. I just want you one time to repeat after me. Lords of Rock, Led Zeppelin! Zeppelin!
5: Lord of Rock and Zeppelin!
4: Grace us with your mighty love!

0: I mean, absolutely hilarious. And it worked. And they were into it.
1: How could you say no to that?
0: Yeah, you can't really say no to that. But there's been a lot of other times where people have shelled out. The Fighter had good times, bad times. Oblivion had Ramble On. Shrek the Third also used Immigrant Song. Small Soldiers used Communication Breakdown. But another one I remember is from Almost Famous. So I thought it was such a great tune to pick out. From Zeppelin III, they used Tangerine. And it's interesting just because the I'm a Golden God part is, all, you know, famously, that was Robert Plant who said that, even though they largely used the Allman Brothers as the band they based Stillwater on. That was a Robert Plantism. I am a golden god. And I thought this song was really effective.
1: This was right
0: movie.
1: At the end, right? When the bus was driving into the sunset.
0: Yeah,
1: fantastic.
0: So, congrats to Greta Gerwig for getting the boys to give up Stairway to Heaven for Narnia. I wonder, do they sit next to each other when they watch the movie? Do they sit in completely different areas of the theater? Or do they sit like one seat apart from one another? Or how do they do it?
2: They hate each other?
0: I don't think they hate each other. I think that Jimmy is mad that they didn't do more Zeppelin stuff. When Robert's like, yeah, I can't sing it anymore. It's not worth it. Like, we're not doing that. We're not Zeppelin. We're not Page Plant. We're just not doing it. And I think he was like, I don't want to go out with Paul Rogers.
1: What's your most identifiable song movie tie?
0: Oh, I mean, I think it's a hard one right off the bat because there's just so many. I mean,
3: is it going to be Gimme Shelter for you?
1: It's not.
3: Oh, okay.
0: What is it?
1: Layla, Goodfellas.
2: Yeah, I was going to say.
3: Oh, that's a good one.
0: Hard to argue with that one.
1: I can't hear that song without thinking about Goodfellas.
0: Yeah, that's a hard
4: by
0: one.
4: By the time they found Carbone. Yeah.
0: Yeah.
1: No, I'm just a schlub.
0: Yeah, and weirdly enough, that one, well, it was just the outro that they really do on it, right? The coda, but that famously written by Rita Coolidge and then stolen by her boyfriend, Jim Gordon, who then gave it to Clapton to use on the end of the song and took the songwriting credit for himself. Happy Women's Month. All right, so I'm reading that biography right now of Jim Gordon, like the Wrecking Crew drummer who drummed with Derek and the Dominoes, George Harrison, Mad Dogs and Englishmen, Beach Boys. He did everything. And he was considered like the greatest drummer in that whole lot. Earl Palmer, Hal Blaine, all those guys thought he was the genius kid. He looked exactly like Will Ferrell, which is very weird. Mm-hmm. And he was also schizophrenic. And then in his 30s, went on a schizophrenic rampage and killed his mom. And then spent 37 years in jail where he died.
4: Died in jail.
0: Yeah. One of the most recorded and highly revered drummers in rock and roll history. He is on so many recordings, you cannot believe it. Like, I Got You, Babe. He's on
2: random.
0: That.
2: Yeah,
0: he was like 20.
1: Is that a hard one?
0: It's not about being hard. It's just about, he's like, you know, he did Pet Sounds, basically, with Hal Blaine. Like, and Brian Wilson loved, like, God Only Knows, he was goofing around in the studio with an orange juice bottle, and he like started playing it, and then Brian Wilson was like, what are you doing there? You know, and he's like, I could probably make a couple of orange juice bottles if I cut them the right way, and I can make them some different tones if you want me to do that. And he got all excited. So he played orange juice bottles on that.
1: Never knew that.
0: Leave it to a schizophrenic to come up with that, you know?
1: Somehow it doesn't enhance my appreciation of Pet Sounds.
0: No? Well, you and Mike Love. Yeah.
1: Yeah.
0: That's it for us. Special thanks to everybody who came on the show and everybody who wanted to.
1: What is this crap?
0: Tomorrow's show would be way better. Not that today wasn't good. Today was good.
3: What are you trying to say?
0: It was really good. Today was really good.
4: Yeah.
0: Tomorrow, though.
1: Tomorrow's going to be really good.
0: We do our Pick 6 segment tomorrow. And we'll also have Guy Junker. We'll have Missy Matthews. And there's something else I'm forgetting, but I don't remember. Oh, I think we're going to raid the algorithm tomorrow.
3: Mm. Oh, dear.
0: Lots in the algo this week, is there not? But I want to put a kibosh on anything Kelly Clarkson related.
3: Oh,
0: I think we should not.
1: Come on.
2: No. You're killing Mike.
0: Come on.
3: Kelly Clarkson has destroyed us.
0: Asymmetrical social warfare.
2: That's it.
1: I was going to listen to Kelly Clarkson after I watched the movie with Narnia in the title.
0: I could see you going home and getting your Narnia on. Don't joke around.
1: No, you cannot.
0: Michelle Michaels is coming up next with the Electric Lunch at noon. Have a great day, everybody.
2: I'm finished.
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102.5 DVE. That time of day, we're just playing the tunes, baby. It's commercial-free DVE Workforce Rock Block. It's Michelle. And we've been giving out these DVE concert announcements every single day, I swear. And all these shows are coming in 2027. Two of them, I've got free tickets for you again today on my show. Greta Van Fleet, PPG Paints Arena, Saturday, February 20th. We'll do that during the lunch. And this big Stained concert with Seether, Hoobastank, and Hinder all together in March. All right, so that's coming up just a little bit before this hour is over on DVE.

0: from Shady Leather. I yelled and screamed and telling him why it wasn't coming on Shady Leather.
1: It's 102.5 DVE. Greta Van Fleet has a brand new album out, Palace for the People, and they kick off this massive North American tour this Saturday night. I believe it's in Nashville. We get the tour with a DVE concert in the new year, Saturday night, February 20th. 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

0: 102.5 DVE. You've heard us talking probably for the last week and a half or so about the big celebration for the 50th anniversary of The Last Waltz at Mr. Small's as Randy Bauman and his Ramble Band celebrate The Small's Waltz at Mr. Small's Theater, Saturday, November 21st. 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So get the tickets before they all go poof before your eyes at Mr. Small's box office or at MrSmalls.com.
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I am so wanting to hear what you guys want for the electric lunch today. 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Is there going to be something weird coming my way? 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Pick something you hear on DVE all the time or not so much. But just let me know. I'll mix them all up and put them on the electric lunch. We'll just jam it with requests from noon to one. What do you guys want today? Please let me know by sending me a talkback message on the iHeartRadio app, by typing in your request on the DVE Facebook page or my Twitter at DVE Michelle, or just give me a call. I'm at the phone, so just hit me up at 833 412

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0: Tom Petty. Can't get enough. That's why we play it all the time. 102.5 DVE. What band can't you get enough of? Because I want to play it during the lunch for you. 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As soon as I get off the mic, I'll be back to 833-412-WDVE to get your soon and put it on the electric lunch for you today. DVE Sports Shorts now brought to you by your neighborhood Ford store. Steelers were off yesterday. They're back getting ready for Steelers at the Buccaneers this Sunday, 1 o'clock here on DVE. Penguins played one of the worst teams in the NHL last night, and they wasted two Sidney Crosby goals when the Blackhawks ended up beating the Pens 5-3 in Chicago. Pens do not play again until they start a three-game road trip in Colorado Friday night. That's Sports Shorts, DVE.
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13: In Bonnybrook, Butler County, 422 eastbound is shut down Ringneck Lane to Heist Road. That's due to serious crash. Checking out the Parkway East inbound, that's still jammed. Grand Street to Stanwyck Street, that's due to road work taking out a left lane. And Evans, total traffic.
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down to Georgia. 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

Hey, Michelle, it's Fred from West Mifflin. Could you possibly play something Mick Jagger? Thank you.

0: Boy, I remember that. I remember it when it was new. 102.5 DVE. It is the Electric Lunch, so it's all requests. Mick Jagger, David Bowie. That song as a video debuted during Live Aid back in 1985. So Dancing in the Street is what we send to Fred and wanted Boston Cool the Engine. So that's how we start the request today. Tomorrow morning with Randy Bauman and the DVE Morning Show. The show is just packed. We've got Guy Junker at 9:45. Missy Matthews from your Steeler broadcast team at 7:45. Who else is on the show tomorrow? 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
5: Pat.
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0: Huey Lewis on the lunch today, 102.5 DVE. The Huey goes to Jamie, because it's all requests as always. Donny Iris just announced his retirement less than a week ago. We had Clarion County getting us with a talkback message. Also, Steve wanted to hear some too. Pearl Jam goes to Ron in Florida. The Kinks tune Destroyer goes to Pat. And then there was another Pat that wanted to hear Queen, Don't Stop Me Now. So I got a winner for my Greta Van Fleet stuff. Okay, so those were spots on the guest list I will have all week long, and that went a little earlier in the show. Those guys are coming in February. But then we have this other big show next year on Monday, March the 8th, with Stained, Seether, Hoobastank, and Hinder together at PPG Paints Arena. You can buy your tickets now through Ticketmaster. Or again, a couple spots waiting on our guest list for that show. So if you want them, got an email address? You got to have one of those. If you do, let's give it to caller 31 right now, 833-412-WDVE.
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22: Jammed up on 79 northbound from Warrendale Bain Road to Cranberry. A crash has left two lanes blocked, just the right lanes getting by. That's about a 10-minute delay. A bit heavy on the Parkway West, inbound 79 to Roslyn Farms. A crash there off to the shoulder. Brendan Joseph, Total Traffic.
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0: Ronny James Dio, last item on the menu today. Going to Mark. And then Kevin picked out that Clark's tune, Penny on the Floor. Your lunch on DBE today, brought to you by Edgar Snyder and Associates, local lawyers helping local people.
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0: Your home of the Steelers, 102.5 DVE. Now, of course, we're getting ready for Steelers at Tampa Bay this coming weekend. And then it's off to Paris to play the Saints next weekend. Here in the Berg, you could have the coolest tailgate party going. It's the Chad Tyson away game tailgate. Maybe at your house that morning when the Steelers and the Saints are in Paris. That's Sunday, October 25th. We'll host the party. Actually, Chad will do it for you and your friends. We'll cover the food and the drink. 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If you want to enter the contest, just leave us a talkback on the iHeart app saying your name, what town you're in, and why we should come to your place for Chad's tailgate party, all right? 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

0: It's DBE with Michelle. You know, it's much like when you go into stores in July and you see Halloween stuff already. We've got so many shows that have already been announced for 2027. I'm talking into July. Now, there's a couple shows that I've been giving away tickets to already. Greta Van Fleet, February, Stained, and three other bands in March. We've got the Def Leppard Goo Goo Dolls show coming also in March. Matchbox 20 just announced in yesterday. We've got a DVE show with those guys at Star Lake in July. Just to sort all this stuff out for the new year, go to our concert page at DVE.com.
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11: 79 northbound, still heavy from Wexford up to Cranberry. A crash there is off to the shoulder. Travel lanes are open. Parkway East inbound, tapping the brakes, Stanwyck Street to the Fort Pitt Bridge. Parkway West inbound, just a bit heavy. Parkway Center Drive to the Fort Pitt Tunnel. Brendan Joseph, Total Traffic.
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0: You're home of the Steelers, DBE. Man, Mikey Pursuta has us all worried about this game on Sunday. It looks on paper like it should be an easy win for the Steelers, and it is not going to be. And Mike tells you all the reasons why when you listen to him on the morning show. But here's our countdown for you guys this Sunday as we lead on up to kickoff. We start at 7:30 in the morning with Chad Tyson and the DBE Steeler tailgate. And it's countdown to kickoff at 9 a.m. with Tom Opferman and Matt Williamson, followed by Mike Pursuta, Jerry Dulac, and Bob Labriola. And then at 1 o'clock, Rob King, Max Starks, Missy Matthews, with your kickoff Steelers and Buccaneers this Sunday on your home of the Steelers and best Steelers coverage, DBE.
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22: Somebody told me that you guys like this one song, so we decided we better play it here in Brazil. 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

Hey, 102.5 DVE with Michelle. Time for the electric lunch leftover request. I haven't done any U2 for the leftover in a while, so this one especially for Lewis from U2. It's the lunch leftover pick of the day, DVE.

0: It's DBE with Michelle. Tomorrow morning on the DBE Morning Show, I'm telling you, those guys are just so good. Sometimes I can't even believe that I don't have to pay to listen to them because it's absolutely free. But tomorrow morning, all you need for Steelers and Buccaneers as we get closer and closer to that game, including the Pick 6 segment that sets you up for the whole weekend, and the NFL Guy Junker will be on talking Steelers and Penguins and stuff. Missy Matthews of your Steelers broadcast team will be on as well. All tomorrow morning on the DVE Morning Show.
1: Wherever you're driving, DVE has everything you need for the drive. Chad Tyson rocks Pittsburgh weekday afternoons on DVE. He also has a reloaded cut from the DVE Morning Show and sports news. Look, there's a road sign up ahead. It says Chad Tyson, afternoons on DVE.
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10: Some pretty heavy volume on the Parkway East, inbound 2nd Avenue to the Fort Pitt Bridge. Outbound's getting heavy from Oakland to the Squirrel Hill Tunnel. Parkway West inbound, that's stop and go Green Tree to the Fort Pitt Tunnel. Fort Cambridge inbound jams the length. Brendan Joseph, Total Traffic.
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17: All right, you guys, time for me to get out of here and Chad Tyson to pick it up, all right? 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

I decided like that earlier today. We had that rain roll through here in the burg, and not done with that yet. Looks like another round inbound, probably 6-7 o'clock tonight. What's up? How you doing? Chad Tyson checking in to Rock Things here on a Wednesday afternoon. Rock a commercial free right now till 3:40. So let's keep that rolling. One from the wagon, and just a heads up, I do have some more Greta Van Fleet tickets hooked up today for next year. We'll get to those next hour. Also, more workforce cash going out the door, top of every hour through 9 tonight. The

92.5 DB, Chad Tyson. This year, the 50th anniversary of The Last Waltz. And, of course, we're celebrating next month at Mr. Smalls with Randy Bauman's Ramble Band. They're back for the Smalls Waltz 3 celebration of The Last Waltz. And they got an awesome lineup this year, including Larry Campbell and Teresa Williams. It's going to be a great show. Tickets not sold out yet, yet being the key word. Saturday, November 21st, it's going down. And it always sells out. So get those tickets before they're gone over at MrSmalls.com. We got the info over at DVE.com as well. And keep in mind, a portion of the proceeds from the evening benefit the Greater Pittsburgh Community Food Bank.

0: 102.5 DB. Chad Tyson. Steelers back at practice today, getting ready for the Buccaneers in Tampa this Sunday for week 6. Landon Roberts, of course, back with the team. That was great to see, man. I'm hoping he can get elevated from the practice squad sooner than later. Brooke Pryor from ESPN had some notes about him over on X this afternoon. I guess he stayed in shape working out in Houston over the last month and a half, including going to 6 sessions of Pilates, and he said he wasn't even sore after practice today. So hopefully his ramp-up period is shorter than most. And, of course, the Paris game is starting to make some news. That's against the Saints next Sunday, October 25th. It's making news in regards to the protests that are happening over in France right now. If you've not been following with that, nationwide demonstrations over there against poor classroom conditions and the education system in general, and they have entered the 4th week of protests with students in that. Despite those concerns, the NFL said they're proceeding with the game as planned. We'll be working with local officials to ensure everything is safe. So that's the latest on that. 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Give me a good here we go, Steelers, and include your name, phone number, and where you're from, because that's the away game tailgate this year. 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

0: 92.5 DB. It's some stain back there. They dropped a new tune today called Ghosts that you can listen to over on streaming, music video on YouTube. And, of course, they're in next year on that tour with Seether, Hoobastank, and Hinder at PPG Paints Monday, March the 8th. Tickets on sale now over at Ticketmaster. And Michelle has your freebies this week. And I think I'll be hooking up the stain tickets next week here on DVE. Chad Tyson hanging out this afternoon. I got Greta Van Fleet tickets this week. We'll do those a little bit later this hour. And, of course, morning show back in tomorrow to get a Thursday started. They've been loaded up this week. Tons of Steelers talk, and that rolls on tomorrow. Missy Matthews is going to be checking in, as is Guy Junker. And if you've missed anything up to this point, catch up on demand with the podcast. They had Gene Steratore on yesterday, Charlie Batch. Also, Mike Zeidel was on. He's going to show at the Improv tonight. 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

92.5 DB. Chad Tyson. Deep cut this afternoon. Going to do some tubes out of the archives. Lead track off the completion backward principle. Here's Talk to you later.

0: 22.5 DB, Chad Tyson. Steelers back in practice today. And as far as the injury report is concerned, here's who was limited, did not practice and all that good stuff. Jalen Ramsey did not practice. He's got the broken wrist, but he'll be fine for Sunday. Rico Dowdle will try to get back. He was limited today with the toe. Roman Wilson and Ben Skowronek did not practice. We know both of those guys are going to be out with injury for the next probably couple of weeks at least. Deshaun Elliott, he's trying to get back. The window open for him to return from the IR. He was limited today with the knee. Jamel Dean was limited with the ankle, and Keanu Benton did not practice. He's got an ankle injury, too. And TJ Watt, Cam Hayward both just had rest days today. So that's the report as we start getting ready for the Tampa Bay Buccaneers this Sunday. 1 o'clock kickoff road game for the Steelers for Week 6. And, of course, tomorrow, got the preview show lined up here on the flagship starting at 7 o'clock tomorrow night with Mike Prezuda, Matt Williamson, and Merrill Hodge. Thanks for hanging out this afternoon. We got more tunes next right now. Let's hook up some Greta Van Fleet tickets. It's there in Rock PPG Paints Arena next year, Saturday, February 20th. 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And yeah, that's correct. Thursday, tickets on sale for this one. But if you want to go for free, you won't have to worry about that on sale tomorrow if you're caller 15 with an email address right now. 833-412-WDVE. Caller 15, get on our guest list.
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12: DVE traffic at about a 5-minute delay on the Parkway East inbound County Jail to the bridge. That's jammed up, and it's 10 outbound Parkway East Glenwood, Edgewood, Swissvale. Inbound Parkway West, that's 5, top of the hill down to the tunnel. And also a couple brake lights. Parkway West outbound starting at Parkway Center Drive. Also a couple accidents from earlier they're working on. Clearing one in McKeesport at Bowman Avenue and Poplar Street. Also an accident in Carrick they're working on at Brownsville Road and the Boulevard. It's DVE Total Traffic.
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0: 22.5 DB. Offspring, also some Donnie back there, and another chance to win $1,000 with Workforce Cash. That keyword, if you missed it, is win for this hour. And you've got till like 5:55 to get that in over at DVE.com. So if you haven't yet, go type in win and that pop up on the homepage. Might score $1,000 this afternoon. I'm going to play the morning show Reloaded. Antonio Brown back on social media, man. He's hitting it pretty heavy. I was just over on his Facebook page. I feel like I might get in trouble watching some of his videos here at work. So we'll close the laptop right now. Fire up Reloaded, brought to you by Craig Galker Roofing.
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3: 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He shows up late. This is Redbeards in Mount Washington. You know, it's at Shiloh and Sycamore.
1: Yeah.
3: Okay, so he shows up super late, and he comes in, and I give him his headset. He sits down, and Jerry's like, oh, you're here, finally. And 2 minutes later, there's honking outside, and this irate man storms into the bar, and he's like, hey, whose car is in the middle of the intersection out there? And Antonio Brown looks at me, and he hands me his keys. He's like, I didn't do such a good job parking. Can you park that for me? I go outside. He has an Escalade in the dead middle of the intersection. He is blocking traffic.
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1: 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It is a very narrow intersection. 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

92.5 DB. Ken Tyson's NFL Films has released a trailer for the Cordell Stewart documentary, which is called Slash and Burn. That's set to be released October 27th on HBO Max. And trailer's out on the socials, YouTube, wherever you get your trailers from. So check it out. Actually, it looks pretty good. It's DB, Radio Hub of the Steelers.

0: 22.5 DV, Chad Tyson at Back to the Beginning concert film from the Sabbath and Ozzy show last year in Birmingham, England, having its world premiere tonight out on the west coast of the Orpheum Theater in Los Angeles. And half of the proceeds from the ticket sales of the premiere this evening go to benefit homeless charities there in Los Angeles. And Sharon Osbourne and members of the family expected to be on hand for the premiere tonight. I guess they'll all probably be there, including Jack and Kelly. And Sharon actually talked to Rolling Stone ahead of this and said it was very hard to watch a lot of this film. I had to, but it was very, very hard. I can only imagine for her. And she said it's bittersweet and amazing, and also added everything about the show was amazing. And Ozzy was blessed to be able to choose the way he went out. I mean, look at him up there. He's a Viking to the end. I love that line right there. Sharon, a Viking till the end, because that was the case, man. He did choose the way he went out. I think it's going to be a really good film. They've condensed the entire show, which was like 10 plus hours, down into 2.5 hours. And after tonight, 2 weeks from tonight, actually, it's set to premiere in theaters nationwide. And you can grab your tickets and details on theaters locally here in the Berg, showing that over at backtothebeginning.com with DV.
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22.5 DB, Chad Tyson. If you want to win $1,000 today, keep it here. 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

0: 92.5 DB. This is Alice Cooper back there for Brian Wilkinsburg. Got a talk back message in for that over on iHeartRadio. That's been rocking this afternoon. Also, messages rolling in for a chance to win the away game tailgate for the Paris game, which is coming up next weekend for Week 7. Steelers and Saints over in Paris for that. And I might be coming to your house, showing up at 9 o'clock for that 9:30 kickoff. And we're not doing a tailgate here on the air that morning, because if I were to do that, it would have to start at like 3:30 in the morning. So we'll just let countdown to kickoff get rolling at 5:30 next Sunday for that 9:30 kickoff. But if you want me to come to your house, or at least have a chance that happening and winning this prize pack we put together, which includes a $400 Visa gift card so you can get food and that for the game. Also $100 Steelers Pro Shop gift card so you can grab some gear, any DVE hoodie. Just drop a talk back message with DVE on iHeartRadio. 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And you have until the end of the day this Sunday to knock that out for next week, and we're going to draw the winner on Monday next week. And we got all the details over at DVE.com. This is year four for the away game tailgate, which is being brought to you by CGR Wholesale with DVE. 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

0: 102.5 DB, Chad Tyson. So have you guys seen this disappearing tattoo ink? If a UV light was on it, probably not. That's how it gets activated, I guess. Yeah, this is real stuff, man. I thought it was AI, or at least the video I saw with tattoo ink like glowing. I thought that was AI. It may have been, it may not have been this stuff, but basically this stuff is called PhotoTat, and it changes colors in seconds when exposed to UV light. So basically they say the design stays visible indoors, but as soon as you go outside and get exposure to bright outdoor sunlight, it erases the color almost instantly while leaving the ink safely inside of the skin. So if you go outside, your tattoos disappear, and you go back inside, they reappear, kind of thing, I guess. Yeah, interesting. Thing, man, I'm sleeved out. I don't know if I'd do anything like that, because I mean, what's the point if your tattoos are disappearing, right? It's DV.
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0: It's 22.5 DBE. Chad Tyson, thanks for hanging out. About the roll, before I do, though, I got to check out Prezuta for the sports sit, which is being brought to you by your neighborhood Ford store. Mike, Steelers back at practice today on the south side. And from what I'm seeing online, looks like the vibes were high.
1: Remarkably so, Tyson. Now, let me preface what I'm about to tell you by acknowledging attitude doesn't win football games. Blocking and tackling does. But sometimes, you know, when you throw the ball, somebody's got to catch it. But sometimes the overall mood of a team can go a long way toward affecting a team's ability to do the things it's got to do in the game. And it was fascinating to be in the Steelers locker room today down at the UPMC Rooney Sports Complex. It's amazing what a big win will do for a team. In one corner of the room, Landon Roberts is back. He lights up a room, whatever room he's in. Practice squad right now, but you know, stay tuned on that. I think they brought him back for a reason, and he was beaming, thrilled to be back. No hard feelings about getting cut in training camp. He's ready to go. In another corner of the locker room, wide receiver Brandon Smith, who ended up playing a bunch of snaps in that Indianapolis game because of injuries at wide receiver. A lot of people were probably wondering, who the hell is number 87? But he's been waiting for a chance to do this since 2021 when he tried to make the Dallas Cowboys under Mike McCarthy. He's ready to go, full speed ahead. And then Aaron Rodgers talking at length about how much fun they're having, about all the jokes rookie offensive lineman Jennings Dunker tells on a daily basis, about how Mason Rudolph keeps the quarterback room in stitches. It was quite a departure from hearing guys talk about why they couldn't play defense in New England and why they couldn't play defense in Cleveland and why they couldn't play offense against New England and what's going to happen to Joey Porter and, you know, all the stuff that's been bandied about ever since the regular season started. It felt like, even though it was raining, it felt like the sun had come out down there.
0: I saw the clip of Aaron Rodgers talking about Jennings Dunker. It sounds like Jennings got some good stand-up going there.
1: Yeah, he's a rookie from Iowa. How funny can he be?
0: It's good stuff, man. And I'm sure you're going to have more on all this tomorrow in the morning soon. You guys will dive into the comedy aspect probably full on, yeah?
1: Yeah, it was just, and you know, Rodgers went there. There's not as much to bitch about as there has been. And I think they're enjoying that. So we'll see if they can turn 3-2 into 4-2 and really start having a good time.
0: All right, Mike. Appreciate it as always. We'll talk to you back here tomorrow afternoon. All right, man.
1: Thanks, Tyson.
0: Yeah, that's going to wrap it up for me as well. You just have a great rest of the night tonight. Be good to each other. And as always, appreciate the calls and social media messages on the show today. If you want to connect with me, at Chad Tyson. That's where you can find me everywhere on the line with DVE. Abby is in next to keep things rocking. I'll talk to you back here tomorrow afternoon at 3 for a Thursday edition of the show.
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0: Mix, Renegade 102.5 DVE. It's Abby Krizner. And of course, you're thinking of the Steelers as soon as that happens. It's Pavlovian now, right? With Steelers, Buccaneers this coming Sunday. And why would you have a normal Sunday morning and then a Steeler game? That's not what we do here. We start nice and early. 7:30 a.m. we'll have Chad Tyson's Steelers tailgate for you. Then you got countdown to kickoff. Starts at 9 a.m. So get breakfast ready and let's go. Tom Offerman and Matt Williamson will be followed by Mike Pursuta, Jerry Dulac, and Bob Labriola. They start at 11 a.m. And then kickoff is at 1 with Rob King, Max Starks, and Missy Matthews. Steelers, Buccaneers, this coming Sunday right here on your home of the Steelers and the best Steelers coverage, 102.5 DVE.
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0: Led Zeppelin 102.5 DVE. It's Abby Krizner, which I loved yesterday with Mario Lemieux being at the actual Walk of Fame in the Strip District as 10 new names got their stars. It was nice to see him kind of happy and chirping a little bit. He's chirping. Catch that little line about telling the Rich Foundation owners from L.A. and Florida. Don't worry, you can go home in a little bit. Chirping at Iceberg a little bit. I loved that. But yeah, it was a cool ceremony yesterday. In addition to Le Magnifique, you had Myron Cope, Martha Graham, Charles Teney Harris, Franco Harris, H.J. Hines, Shirley Jones, Henry Mancini, Jimmy Stewart, and George Westinghouse. So, I mean, we got the nice weather for it, too, which was extra special. But yeah, there's just something that was really heartwarming about seeing Mario Lemieux yesterday. You want people to get honored when they can actually, like, you know, enjoy the honor, too, which is super special. Nirvana, Van Halen, and Ozzy Osbourne coming up on DVE.
1: 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Former Bob Dylan and Levon Helm Ramble Band musical director Larry Campbell, as well as vocalist Teresa Williams and saxophonist Eric Lawrence from Levon's Midnight Ramble Band, performing the full soundtrack for Martin Scorsese's classic concert film from 1976. 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
6: 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Jenny Robinson Barrett, Total Traffic.
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